0: 52 a.m. Good morning, and here is the news. The ombudsman is investigating two congressmen over alleged graft for allegedly owning or having ties to construction business while being a public official. Assistant Ombudsman Mico Clavano said two lawmakers under probe for alleged violation of Anti-Graft and Corrupt Practices Act are Uswag Ilonggo Portales Representative Jojo and Tarlac 3rd District Representative Noel Rivera. Mr. Clavano said in a news conference that any reward to a construction company that is under their name can be or can be traced to them by a beneficial ownership is a violation of the conflict of interest rule. In news overseas, Russian forces have launched a major drone and missile attack on Kyiv, Ukraine, killing 21 people. Ukraine State Emergency Service said 85 people were injured. City Mayor Vitaly Klitschko said an ambulance station was among the places hit. Several neighborhoods were evacuated as strikes hit the city hours after Ukrainian President Volodymyr Zelensky warned Russia was preparing an attack. Moscow said its forces hit what it called military plans in retaliation against attacks on Russian civilian infrastructure. In sports news, Spain coasted past Austria and into the World Cup last 16 on Thursday through thoroughly outclassing by their opponents in a 3-0 knockout win with a brace from Mikel Oyarzabal and Pedro Porro header. The European champions controlled the possession and sliced through the Austrian defense in typically dominant performance in Los Angeles as Hollywood stars Penelope Cruz, Javier Bardem, and singer Rosalia cheered on. The win, which could have been a greater margin, was disallowed a goal, and a free kick off the woodwork sets up tantalizing round of 16 clash with either Portugal or Croatia. As of this moment, the match of Portugal and Croatia is ongoing, with Portugal leading 2-1 in the plus 10 minutes after the regulation. Philippine Standard Time, it's 8:55 in the morning. Matili na Totok Sports Radio para sa mga pinabagong balita tungkol sa larangan ng sports. Milopos Timo Itapales at isang magandang umaga sa inyong lahat.
1: Time to celebrate kulturang Pinoy. 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Anything and everything fun and Filipino. Ito ang Pinoy Kultura.
2: Iba ang musikang Pilipino, or more popularly known as OPM. 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
6: First spot again for the Olympiad. Anong expectation mo going into this?
7: Sa Olympiad, of course, talagang lahat ng mga kalaban namin doon malalakas. 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So hopefully maganda po yung performance namin.
6: Yes. And siguro for that training, ano yung mga nais mong i-improve pa, particularly yung mga natutunan mo during this tournament?
7: More improvements ang kailangan ko yung sa opening talaga. 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So yun ang kailangan for Olympiad Day.
6: Mga competitions na sasalihan mo inside and outside the country?
7: So inside the country, merong 2 or 3 international tournaments darating, yun ang pagpreparahan.
6: Sa outside?
7: Wala pa akong masyado. Laka.
6: Congratulations again. And siguro message to your supporters.
7: So thank you to, of course, my parents, and sila yung nag-support sa akin. And to God, of course, thank you din for this blessing. And thank you to LGU Mayor namin, si Mayor Arlene Arcillas po from Santa Rosa City. And yung sports head namin, si Sir Roy Lazada.
6: Thank you so much. Congratulations.
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6: Sports Radio 918, kasama natin ang champion for Philippine Women's Selection. Magiging bahagi ng ating national team for this Olympiad sa Uzbekistan, Mage Sebastian. 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
8: Mahalaga po yung pagkakapanalo po nito, pero hindi ko po ito magagawa kung walang tulong si God. Kasi talagang every round po,

Philippine Standard Time, it's exactly 2 p.m. Good afternoon, here is the news. President Ferdinand R. Marcos Jr. and Prime Minister Mark Carney agreed to further strengthen the bilateral ties between the Philippines and Canada. This as they discussed the possibility

0: possible strategic partnership between the two countries after a one-on-one meeting and expanded bilateral talks. Both leaders also witnessed the signing of joint declaration of intent on energy and natural resources cooperation, along with agreements on tourism, culture, and labor and migration, aimed at deepening people-to-people ties. President Marcos and Prime Minister Carney have also tasked their foreign ministers to draft a plan of action building on recent defense and security milestones, including the status of visiting force agreement signed in Manila last November and the mutual logistics support arrangement. In Maguindanao del Sur, several barangays in Iligan City and Sultan sa Borongis, Maguindanao del Sur experienced flooding following heavy rains. Areas in Barangay Papakan, Sultan sa Borongis was also submerged due to the floods. Houses were deep in flood waters while some residents were seen using boats to get across. In Sito Dudungan of Simbarangay, flood waters reached waist level along pathways, which forced residents to move into other houses. Flood waters also reached knee level and entered several houses in Barangay Caridad. In news of overseas, the World Health Organization declared the hantavirus outbreak linked to a cruise ship. This was after the last identified contact of exposed person completed quarantine and tested negative for the virus. The outbreak, which infected 13 people and killed 3 involved in this virus, a rare hantavirus strain that typically circulates in Argentina and Chile. The cruise ship MV Honduras set from Argentina on April 1 led a handful of infection ties to deadly hantavirus disease. Philippine Standard Time, it's 2:02 in the afternoon. Matili na Totok Sports Radio para sa mga pinabagong balita tungkol sa lahat ng sports. Mula po si Mita Palas at isang magandang hapon sa inyong lahat.
1: Paliwanag mo sa tao na hindi totoo yan.
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6: 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And some of it's dangerous.
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8: Time to celebrate kulturang Pinoy. Tradisyon, musika, sining, literatura at iba pa. Anything and everything fun and Filipino. Ito ang Pinoy Kultura.
9: Ang sayaw ay mahalagang bahagi ng ating kultura. It is a universal form of self-expression, and no other dance expresses it better than ballet. Meet Alice Reyes, a Filipino dancer, choreographer, teacher, director, producer, and founder of Ballet Philippines. Alice took lessons in classical ballet at a very young age. She completed a Bachelor of Arts degree in History and Foreign Services and took postgraduate studies at Ateneo de Manila University. Alam niyo ba na noong February 1970, her dance company staged the first ever modern dance concert at the Cultural Center of the Philippines Main Theater? At noong June 2014, si Alice Reyes ay naparangalan ng highest award in the arts ng Order of National Artists of the Philippines.
8: Yan ang Pinoy Kultura, because our culture is cool.
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0: Philippine Standard Time, 10 minutes after 1400 for this Friday, July 3, 2026. 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Magandang hapon po. 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This broadcast made possible by our hardworking colleagues over at the Malolos Transmitter and guided po ng ating pit crew sa Master Control. For this afternoon, sa engineers Daniel Cruz, Zane Barameda, and Winston of Winston Racing, Winston Del Rosario. We have a lot of stuff to compress and talk about, mga kaibigan. Samahan niyo po kami until siguro mga around the 35th lap or 34th minute of this hour as we talk about anything and everything motorsports. Ito po sa Motorsports Paddock sa Sports Radio 918 AM. Let's get things rolling, mga kaibigan. Lights out tayo. Let's start muna sa ginanap po na over the past weekend, the last weekend of July, ay ginanap po yung Dutch Grand Prix or yung parang support series for the Dutch Tourist Track. Dutch Grand Prix for MotoGP. Actually, ang formal name doon is the Dutch Tourist Trophy. So, isa sa mga sports series doon, yung Red Bull MotoGP Rookies Cup, kung saan kalahok itong ating kababayan na si Alfonsi Dakigan. Medyo, again, another struggle, but at least point scoring finishes for Kuya Alfonsi Dakigan, P13 and P14 in that race for a total of 12 points in the Riders Championship standings. A bit of a struggle, pero it's gonna be a big learning experience for the kid himself. 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But so far, at least nakakapag-haul ng points, pero hopefully makakuha din ng mga good points finishes in the upcoming rounds. Like in the next weekend, they're gonna go to Sachsenring sa Hohenstein sa Saxony, Germany for the German Grand Prix. And then they're gonna go to sa San Marino para po sa San Marino GP. Nagagadapin naman sa Misano World Circuit on September 12 and 13. So mayroong August break for the summer break po yun. Pero at least next weekend, magbabalik ang Red Bull MotoGP Rookies Cup. And then they're gonna have their finale on September 19 and 20 sa Red Bull Ring. Of course, obviously, being the Red Bull MotoGP Rookies Cup. Pero may karera ngayon. May karera this weekend, no? If we're not mistaken. Itong si Alfonsi sa circuit sa Jerez. Sa Jerez de la Frontera this weekend, July 3 to 5. This is the 2026 Moto4 European Cup. Ito po yung dating European Talent Cup. Now the 10th season ang tawag sa kanya ay 2026 Momovin Moto4 European Cup. Organized by Dorna. Of course, Dorna sila yung commercial rights holder ng MotoGP. And si Alfonsi Dakigan racing for Honda Asia Dream Racing Junior Team alongside yung kanyang teammate at fellow Southeast Asian neighbor na si Noprunpong Bon Prowess. Siya po yung ating teammate. So by far dito po sa kung sa Red Bull Rookies Cup medyo a bit of a struggle but getting some good points. Si Dakigan is somehow in the fight or kumbaga within striking distance sa Riders Championship. He is currently 9th with 18 points. Alvaro Lucas of Spain leading with 75 points. Pero Alfonsi Dakigan was able to clinch a podium finish nung race Portugal in the previous with the first race. Na fortunately, nagkaroon lang ng incident sa second race na ginanap sa Portugal, kaya napilitan siya mag-DNF. Pero we have two races dito sa ikatlong round ng Moto4 European Cup sa Jerez. Hopefully, we can see a great result para dito kay Alphonse Dakigan sa kanyang mga ventures dito sa Europe, and specifically dito sa kanyang upcoming race weekend sa 2026 Moto4 European Cup. Alright mga kaibigan, from the grassroots motor racing, let's go to the professional ones, sa 2026 Moto GP. We have a new race winner and we have a new championship leader. Unahin muna natin yung race winner from Japan, Ai Ogura of Superfile Trackhouse MotoGP. Na medyo nalito lang konti kasi sa roundup na banggit namin, Aprilia, it's a Superfile Trackhouse MotoGP. Pero yung constructor is a part of Aprilia. So yun po, no. Congratulations kay Ai Ogura for winning the Dutch the Dutch Tourist Trophy. At again, as mentioned, ang kanyang unang panalo dito sa Moto GP. It was a 1-2 finish ahead of his teammate Raul Fernandez. A bit of a late pass para nga makuha yung panalo with a gap of more than 2 seconds. He's the first Japanese racer to win the MotoGP way back noong 2004. Si Makoto Tamada. 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So well done for Ai Ogura. And then the podium finishers for that race, of course, dito sa 2026 Dutch Grand Prix or Dutch Tourist Trophy for the race, Jorge Martin of Aprilia was 3 seconds behind Ai Ogura. At dahil po doon, siya na po ang bagong championship leader ng rider standings ng MotoGP, 193 over Marco Bezzecchi with 186. Bezzecchi had an accident during the race and was taken to the hospital, and hopefully okay-okay na po siya at makapagkarera po siya sa darating na German Grand Prix. Now, the German Grand Prix is slated pa naman on July 12 next weekend. So hopefully a good recovery time para dito kay Marco Bezzecchi. But again, credits sa safety na inilatag ng FIM at ng MotoGP themselves. He was okay, pero syempre, kailangan pa ng further testing because of some of the pain na kanya pang iniinda according sa report ng BBC. Okay? So, ang standings natin sa MotoGP World Championship after 10 rounds, of course, it's now Jorge Martin leading the standings, 193 to 186 over Marco Bezzecchi. Fabio Di Giannantonio with 177, still within reach. Ai Ogura giving himself a chance with 168. Marc Marquez with 153, the reigning champion. And Raul Fernandez, 138. Pedro Acosta, 133. And then Francesco Bagnaia, 133. The Alex Marquez is the ninth driver na may triple digits, nasa century mark with 130. Malaki na agwat kay Fermin Aldeguer na may 78 points. So that's some MotoGP updates for you mga kaibigan. And of course, syempre, prayers din sa kay Alphonse Dakigan sa kanyang magiging upcoming race weekend dito sa Moto4 European Cup na gaganapin sa Jerez Circuit. Philippine Standard Time, 90 minutes after 1400. 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At yun din po ang iba't ibang radio stations ng inyong presidential broadcast service around the archipelago. We have 20 minutes after 1400. We'll take our first fit stop for this afternoon, and let's have a review of the 2026 Austrian Grand Prix ng 2026 F1 season dito po sa Motorsports Paddock sa Sports Radio 918.
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0: Philippine Standard Time, 23 minutes after 1400. Motorsports Paddock po sa Sports Radio, 918 AM. Just a quick recap of the 2026 Austrian Grand Prix. After many races ago, finally George Russell getting his second victory of the 2026 F1 season, ruling the Austrian Grand Prix's Österreich Ring, or now called as the Red Bull Ring sa Spielberg Styria, Austria. Completo, you know? Getting his championship aspirations back on track after a dominant run by Andrea Kimi Antonelli was just halted by Lewis Hamilton ng Barcelona. And this time, it's George Russell getting the dub. Russell finished ahead of the surging Max Verstappen, who's yung kanilang kotse. Kahit papano, after that malfunctioning rear wing ng qualifying, was able to get himself on track and finished P2 ahead of the another surging na Andrea Kimi Antonelli. Na kung siguro yung Austrian Grand Prix ay may 75-80 laps, eh baka nakuha pa yung panalo because after nung kanyang final stint, he was on fire itong si championship leader. So, Russell taking P1, the race victory ahead of Max Verstappen and Kimi Antonelli. 1.9 seconds separates the three gentlemen who were the finishers sa podium. From a distant fourth, Oscar Piastri benefiting from a struggling Ferrari pace-wise. Piastri getting P4, Lewis Hamilton P5, Isak Hadjar P6, Red Bull, Lando Norris, the reigning world champion, P7, Charles Leclerc P8, and then the two Racing Bulls, decent finish for Liam Lawson and Arvid Lindblad. So, heading into the British Grand Prix, mga kaibigan, ito pong standings natin sa driver standings. It's Kimi Antonelli with a 40-point lead over George Russell. Manageable, given that we've only been 8 rounds and we have 1, 2, 3, 4, 5, 6, 7, 8, 9, 10, 11, 12, 13, 14. 14 to. At kung babalik pa yung dalawang races, which is yung Qatar tsaka Saudi Arabia. Ay, sorry, Saudi Arabia tsaka Bahrain, kung magagawa pa ng parang. Pero most likely, medyo mahaba-haba pa. But we're nearing the halfway mark ng 2026 F1 season. 171 to 131, Antonelli leading Russell and Lewis Hamilton's lead to third place after that tremendous finish nitong si George Russell. 125. And actually, mabangit lang natin, no? Napaka mautak and knows how to play the rules. Itong si George Russell, adapting from the greats like Max Verstappen, Michael Schumacher. Talaga knows the rules, knows how to bend the rules, ganun, for their favor, na hindi illegal. They done it in the legal way during, and I'm talking about sa qualifying session kung saan nakakuha siya ng pole position. Sayang lang, ay, kasi dahil kung hindi nag-crash si Max Verstappen, it could have been a sensational lap, and who knows, yung agwat between Russell and Leclerc was P2, starting in the grid, siguro mga 8-tenths, 9-tenths, ganung kalaki. And hats off sa Mercedes for having that complete package, ICE-wise at sa battery-wise. Now, so those are your top 3 for the driver standings. Antonelli, Russell, and Hamilton, 171, 131, and 125. Oscar Piastri and Lando Norris, 80 and 79. And then Charles Leclerc's lead, the sixth with 79 points. Max Verstappen somehow surging with 73 points. And then Isak Hadjar with 42. Pierre Gasly, P9, 41. And Liam Lawson and P10. Down the order, Oliver Bearman with 18. Franco Colapinto, 16. Arvid Lindblad, 14. Carlos Sainz with 6. And then Alexander Albon with 5. Esteban Ocon with 3. Gabriel Bortoleto, 2. And Fernando Alonso, the recent racer dito sa ating 2026 season na nakapuntos with 1 point coming from the Monaco Grand Prix. Yet to scores na Nico Hulkenberg, Valtteri Bottas, Sergio Perez, and Lance Stroll. Of course, the two Cadillacs yet to score points dito sa ating 2026 season. Cadillac has 0. They are the only team by far yet to score points. But let's see if they can have one. They had some updates or upgrades. Pero yun nga lang. Ang nangyari, sumabog yung brakes nila eh. So, still struggling. And mahirap din eh. You have to understand, a new team, wala silang, lahat ng mga data makukuha nila is from this season dahil wala silang previous data dahil nga bago po silang kuponan as far as sa pagre-review ng mga circuits, diba? Okay, so Mercedes is still leading the constructor standings with 302 points ahead of Ferrari with 204. Still manageable, mga kaibigan, long way to go. McLaren with 159. Ito, medyo mahirap-hirap na for McLaren to defend their constructors championship. Red Bull Racing might be out of the running, but who knows. Alpine leading the midfield with 57 points and they're fifth in the Constructors Championship. Racing Bulls 44, Haas F1 with 21, Williams with 11, Audi with 2, Aston Martin with 1, and Cadillac nil or 0. By the way, shout out sa Cadillac, they have a great livery na gagamitin nila in commemoration sa 250th Independence Day anniversary ng Estados Unidos. So, red, white, and blue yung kanila magiging livery. Sakto. Independence Day from the United Kingdom. Itong isi-celebrate ng USA at sakto sa Silverstone pa. So, wala ko coincidence, mga kaibigan. Alright, 29 minutes after 2 p.m. We'll take our final late pit stop, mga kaibigan. Let's preview the 2026 British Grand Prix dito po sa Motorsports Paddock, sa Sports Radio 918 AM.
4: Good news para sa ating mga senior citizens na binibisyaryo ng DSWD Social Pension.
5: Finally, ay funded na po yung increase para doon sa ating senior citizens sa Welfare Act. Ito yung ating para sa mga indigent natin, yung mga social pensioners.
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0: Alright, Philippine Standard Time, 32 minutes after 1400. Motorsports Paddock po sa Sports Radio 918 AM. Just some quick off-topic greetings sa mga kaibigan. Congratulations kay Alex Ayala. Wow. He really smoked that joint, man. Grabe. Medyo na-anticipate ko ng ganun na magiging headlines eh. Alam na naman mga sports writers. We are really good for the puns because we enjoy puns and would like to have puns. Diba? So, well done sa mga kapanat sports writer. I think it was Philippine Star who made that happen. But again, congratulations kay Alex Ayala. A monumentous victory para kay Binibining Ayala. And also, prayers to our Philippine Men's National Basketball Team. Maya pong alas 3 ng hapon oras sa Pilipinas. Ano oras sa Auckland? Ano oras sa Wellington? Alas 7 ng gabi sa Auckland or Wellington time, New Zealand time will be the game between the Philippines and New Zealand sa FIBA Basketball World Cup Asian Qualifiers. Available siya sa One Sports or Pilipinas Live. Shout out to our friends there. At ayun, World Cup. Congratulations sa Portugal, Switzerland, and Spain for winning. At sa mga ibang mga viewing parties na napupuntahan po natin kanina umaga at sa gabi. Pati si Timmy, kung nakakadaan siya sa mga ilang viewing parties sa mga colleagues natin sa football, mga football friends natin. So, shoutout po sa inyong lahat. You know who you guys are. Okay. To conclude the Motorsports Paddock, mga kaibigan, this, laging binabanggit kasi yung circuit by distance or circuit length and in miles. So, at least in our computation, 5.891 kilometers, 52 laps always, and one of the best tracks, one of the favorite tracks. I think parang almost unanimously marami ang gusto ang British GP high speed circuit. Pero syempre, this is the first time that we're gonna race in Silverstone na iba na yung rules. So maraming looking forward to it. If you're Mercedes, you're looking forward to it. If you're having a difficult time with these regulations like Aston Martin, McLaren, or even Red Bull Ford, eh, kakabahan ka sa mga super clipping na maaaring mangyari. So let's see what will happen. Of course, tire choices, the three hardest in the range, the C1, the C2, and the C3. And ang schedule po natin, mamaya pong alas 7:30 ng gabi, oras sa Pilipinas, ang practice 1, sprint qualifying mamayang alas 11:30 ng gabi. And then sprint, bukas po ng alas 7, qualifying bukas ng alas 11:00 ng gabi, oras sa Pilipinas. And then sa Linggo po, alas 10:00 ng gabi, oras sa Pilipinas, ang race day for the 2026 British Grand Prix. Now, Lewis Hamilton, medyo magiging konting bias lang. Lewis Hamilton has won 9 British GP races. He's looking to win his 10th in a different constructor, this time racing for Scuderia Ferrari. Ano kaya pwede mangyari? Or, we can have George Russell finally, at least makapag-podium man lang, hindi pa nakakapag-podium, if I'm not mistaken, si George Russell sa kanyang home Grand Prix. So let's see if George can win this given of the car that they had. And of course, the talents that Russell has to trim his deficit against Andrea Kimi Antonelli. Lando Norris, who knows? They were just playing decoy. They're just sandbagging and then eventually make it back-to-back British GP wins. And we're still looking for his first win as the reigning world champion. Alright, and that concludes the Motorsports Paddock for this afternoon, mga kaibigan, July 3, 2026. Just some quick greetings. Happy birthday po sa pinsan ko, si Keisha Arabel Carilla. Arabel, happy birthday. Godspeed to you. We appreciate all the stuff that you do for arts. At syempre, we're always praying for you and supporting you sa iyong mga iba't ibang endeavors. To our colleagues sa football, motorsports, and basketball as well, si Claro Manzano. Boss Claro, happy birthday. Hope you're enjoying yung inyong viewing experience dyan po sa Estados Unidos in watching the greatness of the sport of soccer sa FIFA Men's World Cup. And hopefully, makanood din magkaroon tayo lahat ng budget, lahat ng mga football friends natin, makover natin lahat ang FIFA Women's World Cup next year sa Brazil 2027. On behalf of the men and women of your institution and Philippine Sports Broadcast, sa ating hardworking colleagues over at the Malolos Transmitter, sa ating pit crew, sa Master Control for this afternoon, sa engineers Daniel, Suzanne, Executive Producer Timmy, Engineer Winson of Winson Racing. Ako po si Aaron Bayato. Godspeed sa Philippine Sports at sa atin ang West Philippine Sea. After po ng Motorsports Paddock, we have some motorsports updates from our friends and partners from the BBC in London. Till then, maraming salamat po. Motorsports Paddock sa Sports Radio 918 AM.
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15: Five Live Formula One. Hello, welcome to Silverstone. Formula One is back at the home of British motorsport, and it is the most glorious day here. And as I look down the paddock, it is absolutely heaving, and it's only Thursday as we are gearing up for the British Grand Prix. I'm standing outside the reigning world champions hospitality unit, McLaren, and I'm joined by the BBC's F1 correspondent, Andrew Benson. The paddock is looking resplendent, isn't it, Andrew? I quite like Silverstone in the sunshine.
16: It's real British summertime, isn't it, Rosanna? It's lovely. And Silverstone's like nowhere else when the weather's like this. It's like nowhere else when the weather's not like this as well. But yeah, it's a real carnival atmosphere here.
15: And it is wonderful to be back racing here. And the reason we're standing outside McLaren is because, Andrew, you were given some time with the reigning world champion, Lando Norris. You sat down with him to talk about all things, really. But how did you find the reigning world champion? What spirit is he in coming into this home race weekend for him?
16: Well, I think philosophical, positively philosophical would be the way to put it, probably. Obviously, it's not been the best start to his title defence year. Not the title defence that he would have wanted. He's not been able to defend his title, realistically. The car's not been quick enough. And he talked about that. We got like 25 minutes or something with him, which is very generous of McLaren. Unusual to get that much time with a Formula One driver, especially on the eve of their home race and the world champion. We talked about a wide range of topics, but he was very open on all of them. And he's an open guy, isn't he, Rosanna? And it was very refreshing and very enjoyable to do the interview.
15: Well, I can't wait to hear it. Let's hear Lando Norris, then, your reigning world champion, talking with Andrew coming into his home race weekend.
16: So, Lando, thanks very much for joining us.
18: No problem.
16: First of all, I just wanted to ask you, how are you feeling about the year so far? You came into it as world champion. Perhaps it's not gone quite as well as you would have wanted in that context. So how would you sum it up?
18: Yeah, I don't think there's one word that probably sums it up. I think it's been a year where, of course, expectations were high from my side, from us as a team, rightly so. But I think it's been more difficult than we would have wanted, for sure. From a power unit side of things and from a car side of things. But we're in a position that is hard to not be in, considering we had to put so many eggs in the basket of last year, which I wouldn't change for the world. So I kind of, you know, I'm happy I have the pain of this year for the glory of last year, but we're working hard to change things around. So it's just after two great years. You, of course, hope to continue that tradition, but so far not to be.
16: So it's what you're saying is it's the struggles that McLaren are having are basically a direct consequence of pushing hard to win the championship last year, and with a big rule change, you've not been able to get as much into this year's car as you would have wanted to. So,
18: pretty much. Yeah. It's not just like that's just a flat out yes. We still put a lot of effort into making sure we're ready for this year, and we're not as ready as what we would have liked to have been and as strong as we would have liked to have been, but certainly a good amount of trying to win the championship as a constructor and as a team last year, as a constructor and as a driver last year, required a continued amount of dedication on the car of last season, when just more effort in other teams, teams that are doing well now, they just would have shifted more people, more focus would have gone to this year. So it's just the price you pay in a very competitive world against extremely good teams and clever people. And as soon as you're just a little bit more focused on last season, especially in such a big transition of regulation, you pay the price pretty quickly.
16: All the same, are you enjoying being world champion?
18: Of course. I mean, it's I'm still able to probably smile more, and definitely able to smile more now, even through the tough times because of last season. So I'm still basking in the moments of last season, but. Every driver's in it now because they want to win now. I'm not going to be happy of finishing fifth, sixth, fourth the whole season, you know. So I enjoy winning. I want to return to winning. And that's my goal currently.
16: So nothing's changed for you? The same desire, same motivation. What about externally? Has being world champion had any impact on you?
18: None at all. Honestly, I think it's more how much you choose to change it yourself more than how much the outside world changes. I think, of course, certain things from the exterior change in terms of publicity and exposure, fans, how much more you get noticed in the streets, things, simple things like that. But my life hasn't changed because I didn't want it to change. I think if it changes, it's because people choose for it to change. I don't want it to be like, I'm very happy. I travel with my friends. I go do amazing things. I live a very good life already. So there's no reason for it to be, and I don't want it to be. So I'm very happy, and I'm still working hard currently to try and just return to winning races, get the team back to where we want to be. Simple as that.
4: And this is your first British Grand Prix as world champion.
18: Yeah.
4: How are you feeling about that?
18: I'm very excited. I mean, I'm excited just because obviously last year was a good British Grand Prix. So to return as the winner of the British Grand Prix, but also as champion, it's like the one place that really makes you feel like you belong more than anywhere else. I feel like, of course, I feel like I belong in McLaren. I feel like I belong in Formula One. But when you go to your home race, and I'm sure it's the same for every driver, you really feel a sense of belonging because of the fans and the kind of love you get, the support, the cheers, the T-shirts, all of it, you know, and my own grandstand, like all of those things make you like, damn, this is pretty amazing. So looking forward to for a various amount of reasons. But the fact is just the British Grand Prix. It's one of the best races of the season, but then it's my home race. It's our team's home race. I'm champion. Like there's just a lot of beautiful things to look forward to. It's for me the most enjoyable, fun, and it will be the race that I will miss the most one day. You know, when I retire in many years' time, this will be the thing I miss is the fans, that kind of feeling of trying to like provide for them in terms of giving them a win and providing for your country. Like that's a pretty awesome thing. So I think I'm going to miss that. Therefore, I know I need to really take it all in as much as possible.
4: And of course, you're one of quite a few British drivers, and you've already been part of an all-British podium this year with Lewis Hamilton and George Russell. Would it mean anything extra to you for that to repeat itself at Silverstone, or are you only in it for yourself, really?
18: I'm fighting for myself, but I think that's a huge bonus is when you have three Brits on the podium. I think that's a pretty awesome thing. I want to be the best of any driver, not just of the Brits or anything. So I don't mind who I share a podium with. I try and beat everyone. But the fact you can have three Brits up there, I think is a very good thing. Just show that there can be three Brits on a podium, first of all. There's potential for more, but there's just no space, you know. So I think it's awesome that we have so many Brits in Formula One and so many incredible drivers as well. But the fact I got to just share that little moment there, I think is very special in Barcelona. But I think that would be pretty amazing. And I think for the country and for the Brits, it would be awesome if we had it here too.
4: And does racing at Silverstone have any special effect on you? I mean, Nigel Mansell used to say it gave him a second a lap, which most people would poo-poo.
18: I need
4: a second
18: a lap right now. I don't know if it's a second a lap, but it's certainly, you could just go in with more energy. You go in and, like I said, you feel like you want to do something for them. You don't want to let them down. You want to give them something to cheer about. So that certainly makes you just try that 1-2% more. I wish it's a second a lap. But it's certainly, I don't know, you'd say a tenth here or there and a few decisions that you make that you're like, I'm going to go for it. You know, you commit a bit more in certain times just because you feel like that's your moment to shine. So I think there's certainly a small benefit, but a second, that's, I would love if that was to be true.
4: You have had some good results this year. You know, you probably should have won Miami.
18: Yep.
4: And, you know, you were pretty close in Spain.
18: Yep.
4: You know, podium okay, but you were pretty close to the win as well.
18: Sure.
4: In terms of time, how would you expect things to go at Silverstone?
18: I mean, I think we've been proving lately, of course, I think Monaco is just the outlier, so get rid of Monaco, and of course just the misfortune we had in Canada, still not been that bad. I think just the expectation so high that a third, a fourth, a fifth is it's kind of frowned upon in a way. So it's not been bad otherwise, and you know, Oscar finished what, 18 seconds or 19 seconds off the lead, which is it's a big gap. It's not dreadful in Austria. Obviously, I think we're less than that in or similar amount in Barcelona. Should have won in Miami. So it's not like we're having a dreadful season. It's been dreadful for one reason: reliability and issues. That's been the biggest letdown of the whole year. But apart from that, the pace has not been terrible. And I think we can still go into weekends now with some confidence that we can have a good weekend. And that can mean a podium. It means extracting absolutely everything and being perfect the whole weekend, but it's possible. And every track's just very different. I think you also see how much other teams are fluctuating in terms of performance. Ferrari, obviously, in winning Barcelona and struggling in Red Bull Ring. Mercedes, obviously, fluctuating a little bit. It's Red Bull now coming back into the game. So I think it's hard to predict these things, but we want to say we're in a good fight for the time being. I think we're in a fight to go for podiums, potentially, and good points. I don't think we have the confidence, and we just realistic, we can't fight for wins at the minute, and that's something we're trying to fight for.
4: And how are you feeling about your own performance this year? Are you happier in the car than you were at this stage last year, or even if the car's not as performant as last year's? Because you're doing pretty, you know, compared to Oscar, you're probably ahead generally in terms of, you know, absolute pace, even if it's only marginal.
18: No, I've been very happy. I think like Red Bull Ring, I was happy. I was just at a pretty poor lap one, and that was basically it. And then it was hard to overtake from there. So honestly, my performances, I feel like this year have been on average better than last season. It's still an incredibly, I still find it a very complicated car to drive and difficult to understand session in, session out, like what is needed every single track, corner, setup, like what is needed to really get everything out of this car. So we still struggle. I think we're struggling as a pair of drivers to understand that completely. But I feel like I've had a better start to the year than last year. Last year, that meant, you know, probably winning, like leading the championship or not. This year, it means being within 80 to 100 points, you know. So it's not all about if you're doing a good job, you just get rewarded. That's not the case in Formula One. But I feel like I've had a decent start to the year, just moments where that gets taken away and therefore is not shown. But it's also hard to show the world that kind of thing. You know, in Formula One, you've got to, and as a driver, sometimes a fifth can mean a win on a weekend for you. Like, you know, a P3 in Barcelona felt like one of my best drives I've ever done, but it's a P3. So, you know, it's all internal. It's all what do you know was the maximum you could achieve that weekend? And I feel like most weekends we've been getting the most out of it.
4: It's quite interesting looking at Formula One from the outside, comparing last year to this. You know, last year you started well and then had a bit of a dip and then came back. And this year, George Russell's having a very similar season in a way. Yep. Have you recognised that? Have you talked to him about it in any way? What do you make of that?
18: No, I've not really spoken. I've spoken little bits about you know, how it feels in the car and a couple little things, but nothing much, say, much more personal than that. I think me and George are quite different in terms of personalities, and he's often more sneaky with things. I think I'm more just open with things.
4: You were certainly more open last year about your struggles than he has been until Monaco, for example.
18: You know, and Kimi's been doing a very good job. Like, you also just have to give hats off to your teammate when he's doing a good job. Oscar did an amazing job at times last year. When he was beating me, I was like, I've done a bad job, and he's doing a good job. I'm not afraid to say when someone's doing a good job. Kimi's been doing an incredible job this season. You know, at 19 years old, second year in Formula One, it's impressive what he's doing. He's also in Formula One for a reason, so I don't think it should be a surprise. But he's going up against George, and George is obviously having some ups and downs. He's had certainly had more problems and issues and setbacks than what Kimi's had, and it's hard to overcome them at times, especially when you feel like you're on for a win or a pole, whatever it might have been. But he's a smart person. I think he understands what is needed. Personally, from his own side, and therefore I'm confident that he can bounce back when he needs to.
4: Is it frustrating being world champion and not being able to defend the world championship so far?
18: Yeah, yeah. It is a little bit, but I also I've also always been just very realistic in, you know, chances into weekends and things. So it wasn't like I came into this year thinking we were going to win again. So It's frustrating because, of course, when someone asks you and you go, yeah, I won last year or something, and how are you doing this year? And I go, well, then you have to kind of explain the situation a little bit more. And, you know, in most other sports, you kind of just get another opportunity that's equal in Formula One. And as for people who know Formula One know that you have your moments because you can have a car that's very strong, and if it's not quite strong enough, you can at times still perform like Max did last year. And sometimes you can drive the best year of your life and never get rewarded in a way. So that's just a sport of Formula One. But so I understand it very well. I guess people on the outside don't understand it at times that well. But your times and your opportunities come and go. And I made the most of last year. And I would love if I could fight a bit more, especially with the different drivers to fight against George and Kimi. To see like Lewis back up there fighting well. Like those are guys we didn't race against that much last season. So it would be nice. It would be nice to kind of get back up there. But I'm confident we will, so I'm not worried.
4: You showed a lot of faith in McLaren through the years leading up to your championship campaigns in 24 and 25. And obviously that paid off. Now you've had a bit of a dip. Do you still feel as committed to and as trusting in McLaren as you always did?
18: Yeah, 100%. And I think the thing that people don't realize is, I want to win races. And I certainly want to win here and now, and I want to win in the future.

0: Honestly, I'll always try and go be at a team that I want to, that I can win with. And for a lot of the time I've been with McLaren, I believed it could be McLaren. But for me, there's a fine line between just wanting to go out and win and also just wanting to be with people that I love to be with, a team that I love to be with, and fighting with them. And I fought with McLaren, you know, since the beginning in a way. But it doesn't mean as soon as it's not going well, jump ship and go somewhere else. And like, I'm happy to stick it out another 2-3 years and fight with them to try to get back to winning again. So I'm not a guy that's just, okay, my opportunity here is gone. Go somewhere else. I'll choose joy and happiness of place over just all out potential of winning. And of course I want McLaren to be both of those together. But there are years where I'll definitely pick just the fact I love McLaren over going somewhere else where I can maybe win.
1: Do you feel like you might be at McLaren for life?
0: Quite potentially. Like I'm not against it at all. I would love to be. I feel like I'm dedicated to them. They gave me my opportunity in the first place. We've won together. We want to win many more together. I don't know how long I'll be in Formula One, but it's certainly a possibility, and that's something I'm also excited for.
1: Now, it's silly season at the moment, and you've probably seen there've been some stories around about McLaren and Max Verstappen. Do you know anything about that? And if it came to pass, and obviously Zak Brown said he wants to stick with you and Oscar Piastri for the foreseeable future, doesn't intend to change, would you welcome Verstappen as a teammate?
0: I welcome anyone as a teammate. Of course, I think Max is alongside, you know, Lewis and Fernando, world champions, I would say. He's alongside some of the best, and of course, you always want to try and prove yourself against the best. And the best way to prove yourself against the best is have them as your teammate. So, I'm very open to anyone being my teammate. Honestly. I would love, Max to be my teammate. I would love if Lewis was my teammate. I'd love Fernando was my teammate. But I also like Oscar as a teammate. You know, I think he's honestly an unbelievable driver. I wouldn't say he's underrated in any way because I think people rate him very highly. So I think I have a very strong teammate that pushes me. There's always rumors. There's always things up in the air. But I know that we both have our names... I wouldn't say penned in at McLaren for much longer. So it's always funny seeing things come up when you're kind of like questioning how it's even possible. But you never know in the world of Formula 1.
1: Yeah. Would he fit the McLaren philosophy, you know, the way you approached last year's championship, for example? Even if it's a very academic question in the context of what you just said.
0: It would certainly be a different vibe for him. It will certainly be a different vibe. Formula One, Red Bull is, you know, it's kind of parts of it. I think people saying teams are built around people is an over exaggerated thing. Cars being built around people is an over exaggerated thing. People just build the best cars that they can. You don't build around someone's comments necessarily. But philosophies and mentalities are certainly different between what Red Bull are and what we are. And there's certain things that he would not be able to do at McLaren that he feels like he can do in Red Bull. We'll see, maybe one day.
1: Now, I wanted to end the interview just to talk briefly about this year's cars and then the future.
0: Yeah.
1: Max made some comments about Silverstone and energy recovery at the last race. I'm sure you heard them. Being a bit concerned about how it was going to be. What do you know about that? And where do you think in terms of the contrast, the sort of the combination of driving enjoyment versus spectacle, where do you see Formula One this year and what's planned for the next 2 years in terms of the change in the energy ratio of the engine?
0: I don't think you can say it's been a boring season. I don't think you can say that at all. I think it's actually been quite an exciting season from a spectator point of view. As a fan, I think you're looking at it and you're going, that's pretty cool. You know, there's been some different winners.
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0: We say no.
1: Yung pagkalat ng fake news. And some of it's dangerous.
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1: Stop telling us fake news because you're wrong.
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15: 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Share din po sa Facebook pages ng aming mga teammates sa Radyo Magazine at Radyo Pilipinas World Service, sa PBS Receiver app, get it on Google Play Store for Android at sa App Store for iOS at Nightcap Broadcast at the Capital 104.3 FM as we bring you sports stories from here and around the globe. Our headlines for the first Friday of July 2026 or July 3, 2026. Alex Ayala scores payback against Joint to reach Wimbledon third round versus defending champion Swiatek. Giles Men begins World Cup Asian Qualifiers third window versus New Zealand today. I am Jan Emmanuel Garcia and WNM Mage Sebastian top selection tournaments for World Chess Olympiad. 11-man boxing team leads for Asian Boxing U19 and U23 Championships in Jakarta. In sports news abroad, Oyarzabal Brace leads Spain to World Cup last 16. Ronaldo scores first knockout stage goal in Portugal win. Second seeds Zverev and Rybakina advance to Wimbledon third round. And four-time Tour de France winner Froome retires from cycling. Those are the headlines. Now the sports stories in detail.
16: Detalye ng mga naganap na sports matchups. Sino ang nanguna? Sino ang mas nanaig? Ating alamin dito sa Sports Roundup 918 AM. Ang inyong institusyon sa Philippine Sports Broadcast. 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
15: For our top story mga kababayan, sa larangan po ng tennis, Alexandra Alex Ayala continued to make history as she became the first Filipino in the Open era to reach the third round of a Grand Slam. On Thursday, the 29th seed Ayala came back from a set down to eliminate Australia's Maya Joint 3-6, 6-2, 6-love and advanced to the round of 32 of the Wimbledon. Joint displayed aggressive shot-making to take the opening set, but Miss Ayala found her rhythm by controlling the baseline and forcing her opponent into 34 unforced errors combined in the last two sets to secure the victory in 1 hour and 59 minutes. The 21-year-old Filipina also won 5 of the 19 break points and dropped serve just twice. In her post-match interview, Miss Ayala said she can now look back at last year's heartbreaking defeat to Joint with a smile. The world number 32 squandered 4 championship points in the 2025 Eastbourne Final against the 20-year-old Australian. Up next for Alex is a rematch with defending champion and third seed Iga Swiatek, who dominated former number 1 Karolina Pliskova 6-3, 6-1. It will be the third tour-level meeting between Ayala and Swiatek. Ayala stunned the 6-time Grand Slam champion in straight sets at the 2025 WTA 1000 Miami Open quarterfinals, and Swiatek responded with a 3-set victory in the Madrid Open a month later. Meanwhile, Ayala's doubles campaign is over after she and Czechia's Nikola Bartunkova bowed to the 8-seeded American-Latvian pair of Elena Ostapenko and Sofia Kenin 3-6, 6-3, 6-1. Alex Ayala once again showcased her Filipino pride on one of tennis' biggest stages after unveiling a custom visor embroidered with the words, "Kapag lumago, hindi nahihinto." In an Instagram post, Miss Ayala revealed the special detail on her Wimbledon visor, accompanied by the message, "Every dream begins as a seed. Once it grows, it cannot be stopped." The visor followed last year's custom hair tie inspired by the Sampaguita, the Philippines' national flower. From Wimbledon, let's go to Auckland, New Zealand. Giles Pilipinas Men begins its third window campaign in the FIBA World Cup Asian qualifiers against New Zealand today. The Nationals are looking to get even with the Tall Blacks in their ongoing clash at the Spark Arena in Auckland. At the moment, it's New Zealand leading the Philippines 10-5 with 5:51 remaining in the opening quarter. After back-to-back wins over Guam, Giles lost to New Zealand 66-69 in the second window last February at the SM Mall of Asia Arena. Although Max Darling, who had a game-high 11 points the last time out, will sit out this time, Giles must not get complacent as New Zealand is still a force to be reckoned with young big man Sam Menenga leading the squad together with 7 other players from the last window. Jordan Ngatayi, Taylor Britt, Tohi Smith-Milner, Carlin Davidson, Tane Murray, Ruben Terangi, and Keanu Rasmussen. Meanwhile, Giles Men is composed of Justin Brownlee, Junmar Fajardo, Troy Rosario, Chris Newsom, Ron J. Abarrientos, Justin Baltazar, AJ Edu, Juan Gomez de Liano, Kevin Kiambao, Carl Tomayo, Mike Phillips, and Dwight Ramos. Both the Filipinos and the Kiwis have 2-2 records in Group A. After the game against New Zealand, the Philippine team will proceed to Perth for its Monday game against the Australia men's basketball team. International Master Jan Emmanuel Garcia and two others officially claimed their spots in the Philippine team that will compete in the 2026 FIDE World Chess Olympiad in Uzbekistan this September. Garcia emerged victorious in the 2026 Philippine National Chess Championships Battle of the Grandmasters on Thursday after finishing the 13-round competition with 9.5 points. His last match against WIM Ruel Canino ended in a draw. Garcia will be joined by runners-up GM Darwin Lilo and IM Michael Concho Jr., who will be making his debut in the Olympiad. Lilo and Concho also drew with their final round opponents and ended up with 9 and 8.5 points respectively. Garcia earned 150,000 pesos, while Lilo took home 100,000 pesos and Concho got 70,000 pesos. According to National Chess Federation of the Philippines CEO GM Jason Gonzalez, the rest of the squad will be finalized and announced within the month. GM Daniel Quizon narrowly missed out on a spot as he only managed a late game draw against IM Ronald Bangkod and tallied 8 points. Meanwhile, woman national master Mage Sebastian completed her comeback story with a final round victory against women FIDE master Alane Gia Doroy in the women's selection. Sebastian continued her mastery against Doroy following up her 71 round 7 victory with a shorter 62 move win to claim one of the two slots at stake in the national women's squad for the Olympiad. WFM China May Mendoza, who drew with WFM Cherry and Mejia in the last round, completed the squad and will be running it back with WGM Janelle May Fraina, WIM Ruel Canino, and WIM Jan Jodeline Fronda. The group will try to replicate their historic run at the 45th FIDE Chess Olympiad in Budapest in Hungary, where they won the Category B gold medal and jumped to an overall 24th place finish from a pre-tournament ranking of 47. We go to boxing. The Philippine ABAP boxing team departs for Jakarta, Indonesia tonight to compete in the Asian Boxing U19 and U23 Championships. Leading the U23 squad is flyweight Clark Vissera, who enters the tournament with momentum after recently winning 2 gold medals in Serbia and the Netherlands. Joining him are 2025 Thailand Southeast Asian Games bronze medalist Mark Ashley Fajardo in the 65kg, LJ Pamisa in the 55kg, and John Stephen de Maisip in 60kg, Ofelia Magno in 48kg, and Sian Baguhin in 51kg. Vissera, Baguhin, and Fajardo are the returning medalists from last year's edition in Bangkok, Thailand. Vissera and Baguhin claimed silver medals in the U19 division, while Fajardo settled for bronze in the U22 category. Meanwhile, seeing action in the U19 competition are Sharel Porres in the 46kg and Ermali Caballero in the 51kg, along with Efraim Baruiz in the 55kg, Wendell Kaituna in the 60kg, and Jake Fitch in the plus 92kg. The team will be guided by APAP national coaches Ronald Chavez, Gerson Yetes, Joygin Ladon, Robel Velasco, and Michel Martinez, with the Philippines aiming to surpass its previous haul of 2 silver and 2 bronze medals. Alas Pilipinas must beat Indonesia in order to advance to the quarterfinals of the AVC Girls U18 Championships. Opening serve is set at 5 p.m. today at the Terminal 21 Hall in Nakhon Ratchasima in Thailand. Both the Philippines and the Indonesian carry 1-1 records in Pool C after both teams defeated Iran and lost to Japan. Japan is already through to the quarterfinals while Iran was relegated to the classification stage. The DLS girls are not just aiming for the quarterfinals but also for a semi-spot as the Final Four of this continental event will qualify for the U19 World Championships next year. Team Philippines captured 3 gold medals at the 3rd Pariskati Diving International Competition in Jakarta. In the Platform Group B Girls Competition, teammates Gabriela De Jesus and Juliana Amber De Leon achieved a rare double gold result after they finished in a tie for first place. Jana Rodriguez, on the other hand, claimed victory in the Open Girls Platform event. The 3-day meet organized by the Pariskati Diving Club in collaboration with Aquatic Indonesia brought together 164 athletes from 27 teams across Indonesia, the Philippines, Malaysia, and Singapore. Host Philippines has begun forming its local organizing committee, or LOC, for the 18th edition of the World Wushu Championships next year. This was confirmed by Wushu Federation of the Philippines Secretary General Julian Camacho, who said preparations are expected to shift into full gear at the start of 2027.
17: Yes, actually we have already the local organizing committee formed already. We are starting already. Mm-hmm. By early next year, siguro malapit na mag-full swing, no? We are going to set up the local organizing committee office siguro mga 6 months before the start of the game, no? Which will be on November, early November to mid November 2027.
15: That was Mushu Federation of the Philippines Secretary General Julian Camacho. Mr. Camacho also revealed that the International Wushu Federation, or IWUF, asked whether the Philippines could move the tournament from November 2027 to an earlier date after the event was found to be in conflict with the African Games. However, Camacho said moving the tournament to October 2027 would be difficult as the SMX Convention Center Manila is already fully booked during that period. Camacho is set to attend the IWUF Executive Board meeting this Sunday in Haikou, Hainan, China, where he is expected to formally erase the scheduling concern. Aside from the board meeting, Camacho will also personally support the Philippine Taolu team in the 4th Taolu World Cup from July 4 to 9. The national squads head into the tournament fresh from his training camp in China and will be led by Taolu World Cup bronze medalist Agata Wong and Jones Liabres Inso, together with Sandrex Gainsan, as well as last edition silver medalist Mark Anthony Polo and Mark Lester Ragay. Chinese Ambassador to the Philippines Jing Kuan paid a courtesy visit to the Philippine Sports Commission and the Wushu Federation of the Philippines on Thursday in Manila. The full story from Arian Malyari.
18: A stronger partnership through sports. This was the message of Chinese Ambassador to the Philippines, Jing Chuan, as we reaffirm China's commitment to supporting the continued growth and development of Wushu in the Philippines. During a courtesy visit on Thursday at the PSC Wushu Building in Rizal Memorial Sports Complex, Manila, Ambassador Chuan was warmly welcomed by officials of the Philippine Sports Commission and Wushu Federation of the Philippines Secretary General Julian Camacho. National junior and pool athletes showcased their talent through exhibition performances in both Sanda and Taolu, highlighting the promising future of Philippine Wushu. During the visit, Ambassador Chuan also expressed his support for the Philippines' hosting of the 2027 World Wushu Championships, saying China is willing to provide whatever assistance it can to help ensure the tournament's success. Both Ambassador Chuan and SecGen Camacho expressed optimism that the continued cooperation between the Philippines and China would further strengthen the country's Wushu program through technical support, athlete development, and sports exchanges.
19: I just watched the performance of the national team. They're so good. The level is pretty high. Actually, I also practice Wushu. I'm a real fan of Wushu. And Wushu is a culture exchange, right? And it's good for people-to-people exchange. And the people-to-people exchange, that's the foundation of our bilateral relations. So I really hope that through that kind of exchange, we can, you know, deepen mutual understanding between our two peoples and help our bilateral relations more stable and back to a normal track. And next year, there will be the World Wushu Competition, championship competition here. So around 1,500 athletes will participate. That's a real good opportunity for us to promote Wushu martial arts. And then I hope that more and more people will like Wushu. And I hope those athletes, those kids, they can have a very good performance and they can win more and more championship in the future.
17: We are really happy that he paid us a visit. Dumayan kami sa PSC, na-meet sila ni Com Haiko and Com Bongku, pati si Director Iroyan, no? So, ano, napag-usapan yung bilateral cooperation ng Philippines and China, especially on the sports. Actually, he said it's very good, no? Magandang training natin. So he is also very proud because Chinese coach ang kinuha natin, of course, no?
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15: Thank you very much, Arian Malyare. We now go to golf. Rian Maliksi will compete today in the Arnold Palmer Cup at the Tralee Golf Links in Tralee County, Kerry in Ireland. The incoming Duke University sophomore will play for the international squad versus Team United States of America. Maliksi is the 7th Duke Blue Devil to compete in the Arnold Palmer Cup after Erica Shepherd, John Whithouse, Gina Kim, Dan Brooks, Anna Belak, and Javari or Jaravi Bunchant. The action opens today with a mixed four-ball followed by foursomes on Saturday morning and mixed foursomes on Saturday afternoon. Sunday's final round will feature singles play. The event is a Ryder Cup-style tournament featuring the top men's and women's collegiate golfers that matches the United States against a team of international players. Risa Sato will make her return to the Premier Volleyball League wearing a pink uniform. It won't be with her former team Creamline, however, as the failed Japanese player resets her career with Akari. The Chargers officially welcomed her on Thursday. Ms. Sato last played for Cheritigo in the 2025 All-Filipino Conference before the crossovers disbanded. She then temporarily stepped away from playing after giving birth to her first child. Sato, the most decorated Premier Volleyball League player with 11 championships, will be reunited with former Creamline teammate and fellow middle blocker Sed Domingo. BJ Andrade will test the waters in the Hong Kong A1 Division Championship after the 10th overall pick in the Philippine Basketball Association Season 48 draft signed a 3-year deal with the Winling Basketball Club. The Hong Kong-born Andrade was released by the Blackwater Bossing, according to head coach Patrick Aquino. The four-time UAAP champion with the Ateneo de Manila University Blue Eagles averaged 6.09 points, 1.9 rebounds, and 1.2 assists in the previous PBA 50th season Commissioner's Cup. The University of the Philippines men's basketball team has acquired Filipino-Canadian guard Irish Kokia as State U continues to build for its future in the University Athletics Association of the Philippines. The former United States National Collegiate Athletics Association Division I player will first serve a one-year residency before he can finally suit up for the Fighting Maroons in seasons 90 and 91, as he's only eligible for 2 playing years. Kokia is a 6'1 playmaker who last suited up for the University of New Orleans following a standout stint for U.S. NCAA Division II side Simon Fraser University. Prior to his collegiate exploits, he emerged as one of British Columbia's top high school players, averaging 35 points while leading his team to a provincial championship and earning Most Valuable Player honors. We go to esports. Iguilas Pilipinas begins its campaign today at the eFIBA World Final Season 4 NBA 2K Tournament in Doha, Qatar. The squad is composed of Miguel Jubilar, Chris Briones, Kenneth Gutierrez, Joshua Machado, and Pritch Diaz. Iguilas will open its Group A play against France at 3 p.m., followed by Algeria at 7:15 p.m., and Germany at 8:30 p.m. The group stage uses a single elimination round-robin format, with the top three teams advancing to the double elimination playoffs. The tournament will run until July 4 and features a prize pool of $50,000. Meanwhile, going back at the Spark Arena in Auckland at the end of the first quarter, the Philippine men's national basketball team is trailing New Zealand 17-23.
16: Bawat kaganapan, saan man ang laban, anumang pangyayari sa mundo ng palakasan, ibabalita dito sa Sports Roundup sa 918 AM. 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
15: 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Yours truly, Aaron Bayato. We now go to the second half for sporting developments. Let's start with the ongoing FIFA Men's World Cup Round of 32. 2010 champion Spain installed itself as one of the strongest title contenders in this year's tournament after a dominant 3-0 win over Austria in the round of 32 at the Los Angeles Stadium in Inglewood. Mikel Oyarzabal scored a brace while Pedro Porro added a goal in the second half as La Roja put on its most impressive performance of the tournament while demonstrating offensive creativity and defensive rigor throughout its vaunted lineup. Oyarzabal became the first Spanish player to score twice in a World Cup knockout match since Emilio Butragueño against Denmark in the last of 16 of the 1986 tournament. Spain didn't allow a shot on target to become the first team to achieve that feat in a World Cup knockout match since Germany in the 2014 final against Argentina. Spain will face Portugal for a place in the quarterfinals. We go to Toronto, Canada. Cristiano Ronaldo scored the first World Cup knockout stage goal of his career. Gonzalo Ramos netted a stoppage time header, and Portugal got a last-second break on an offside goal to beat Croatia. Full-time score, Portugal 2, Croatia 1. Croatia looked to have equalized at the end, but the last-gasp effort was ruled offside after a video assistant referee review, prompting the team's supporters in the south end of Toronto Stadium to shower the pitch with debris. The 41-year-old Ronaldo became the oldest player to score in the knockout stage of a World Cup when he fired home from the spot to draw Portugal level in the 68th before substitute Ramos rose above the Croatian defenders in the 4th minute of stoppage time. Ivan Perisic has put Croatia in front when he brought down a pass from Josip Stanisic and Koli fired home at the far post in the 53rd. In the day's final game over in Vancouver, Canada, Briel Embolo and Dan Ndoyes both scored and Switzerland advanced to the round of 16 after beating Algeria. Full-time score, Switzerland 2, Algeria 0. Algeria dominated the first 10 minutes before Johan Manzambi raced down the right side and crossed to Embolo for the tap-in. Embolo celebrated his 26th international goal with the knee slide. Switzerland will play the winner of Saturday's match between Colombia and Ghana in Kansas City, Missouri. The round of 16 game is set for Wednesday still in Vancouver. And an update mga kaibigan sa huling mga games po sa round of 32 ng FIFA Men's World Cup. Tomorrow at 2 a.m. Philippine time, Australia will be taking on Egypt at Dallas Stadium in Arlington, Texas. Reigning world champions Argentina will be taking on Cabo Verde at the Miami Stadium in Miami, Florida tomorrow po ng alas 6 ng umaga oras sa Pilipinas. At ang pinakahuling laro sa round of 32 bukas will be Colombia kontra Ghana at 9:30 AM Philippine time sa Kansas City sa Missouri. Ang unang laro po sa round of 16 ng Men's World Cup will be Canada versus Morocco at 1 AM Philippine time on Sunday sa Houston, Texas. At susundan po ng laban sa pagitan ng Paraguay kontra France at 5 AM Philippine time sa Philadelphia Stadium sa Philadelphia. From the Men's World Cup in the Western Hemisphere, let's go back to London for the Wimbledon. Second seed Alexander Zverev fired 14 aces to cruise into the third round of the Wimbledon at the All England Club in London. The French Open champion easily dispatched Frenchman Valentin Royer 6-1, 6-3, 7-6 in 2 hours and 4 minutes for his 50th tour-level win on grass. World number 6 Alex de Minaur of Australia and number 7 Taylor Fritz of the USA also breezed into the third round on Thursday. De Minaur trounced Adrian Mannarino of France 6-3, 6-2, 6-2 in just 1 hour and 50 minutes. Excuse me po. While Fritz downed fellow American Patrick Kipson 6-2, 6-2, 7-5. Also entering the third round were Eastbourne champion Zizou Bergs, home favorite Arthur Ferry, Lalangada sa runner-up Flavio Cobodi, and Karin Khachanov. In the women's side, world number 2 and 2022 champion Elena Rybakina rediscovered her early season form as she maintained her record of never losing in the opening two rounds of Wimbledon. The reigning Australian Open champion, who has not progressed beyond the quarterfinals in her last 5 tournaments, cruised past American Katie McNally 6-1, 6-2 in 1 hour and 11 minutes. Rybakina will next play against Elise Mertens. In other results, 6-seed Amanda Anisimova served 3 of her 20 aces in the deciding tiebreaker to hold off Sofia Kenin 6-2, 4-6, 7-6. 12 seed Marta Kostyuk, battled past Anna Blinkova 6-7, 6-3, 6-3. Maria Sakkari survived an upset scare against Kamilia Rakhimova 6-3, love 6, 7-6. And Lyudmila Samsonova upset 15 seed Diana Schneider 6-4, 4-6, 6-2. We go to cycling. Four-time Tour de France winner Chris Froome has officially announced his retirement from professional cycling after not racing for the whole of 2026. Speaking to Belgian broadcaster Sporza, the 41-year-old Briton said that he knew it was over after suffering serious injuries during a training incident in August of 2025. Froome later confirmed the news on social media, resharing a throwback post of himself at Mont Ventoux and wished him a happy retirement. The championship rider won the Tour de France in 2013, 2015, 2016, and 2017, as well as the Giro d'Italia in 2018 and the Vuelta a España in 2011 and 2017, all with Team Sky. Froome also claimed Olympic bronze in the men's time trial at London 2012 and Rio de Janeiro 2016. The 2026 Tour de France heads to Spain for tomorrow's Grand Debat in Barcelona, where the race will begin with a time trial. This marks the first time in 55 years for the Tour to open with a team time trial. The Tour will have three stages in northern Spain, centered around Barcelona and the climb to Montjuic before entering France and the Pyrenees. The 2026 Tour de France is shaping up to be one of the most competitive in history, with defending champion Tadej Pogacar facing off against two big rivals in Jonas Vingegaard and Mathieu van der Poel. Vingegaard, twice a winner of the race, is heading to the Tour with ample confidence after a solid Giro d'Italia overall triumph, while van der Poel's Plamares is heavy with classics victories and a world championship road title. And finally, po sa ating sports news roundup, here's a glimpse of the golden past in sports history. Exactly 24 years ago, it was on this day, July 3, 2002. The Philippines won its second straight gold medal in the 17th Asian 10-pin bowling championships, Hong Kong, as the pair of Chester King and B-Boy Rivera ruled the men's doubles event. The Filipino duo combined for a total of 2,571 points at the end of the 12-game series, held at the SCAA Bowling Center, edging out Malaysian counterparts Azidi Amiran and Ben Heng and China's Jiang Yong and Zhang Ye. And so goes your sports news roundup for this afternoon, July 3, 2026, as compiled and edited by the men and women of your institution in Philippine Sports Broadcast. 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

0: klaro, paglilinaw sa mga issue at marami pang iba. 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
1: Isang magandang hapon sa inyong lahat, mga kaibigan, ngayong araw ng Biyernes. It's July 3, 2026. Ito po ang Sports Radio Magazine. Ako po si Dennis Ilanga at samahan niyo ako hanggang mamayang alas 5 ng hapon para ibigay po sa inyo ang mga pinaka-latest happening sa mundo ng palakasan. 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And the overview po natin, ano, biggest lead ng New Zealand was 7 points, no. To make correction dun sa kanilang nasa nabanggit natin ng 9. 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No? 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At nagsimula na po ang third quarter rather ng laban ng New Zealand at Pilipinas. So second half mga kaibigan, 9 minute mark, lamang na agad ng 7. Uy, medyo lumalayo agad no, from 44-39, 4 straight points for New Zealand. So make that 7-point lead. 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So ang nangunguna diyan ay ang Australia so far unbeaten with 4-0 record. 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So after this match po kasi ng Gilas Pilipinas, they will also face Australia on Monday. 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No, very heartbreaking loss, very heartbreaking defeat for Alex Ayala that year. No, na sayang, that would be a victory na sana for Alex, no, kung saan na 3 sets siya natalo nito si Maya Joint. Pero that was a thing of the past. Ang importante ngayon, nakabawi siya and Alex is heading to the round of 32. Kung saan nga po bukas against sa world number 2 Iga Swiatek. So ano po yan, July 4 Saturday, ang pag-aagawa naman nila dyan, pwesto sa round of 16. This is the third time na magiging tunggalian po ni Alex and Swiatek, no. The first time na nagharap po silang dalawa was in the 2025 Miami Open quarterfinals. 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So ngayon, Alex is still vying, no? Still running for glory dito po sa singles event ng women's tennis ng Wimbledon. 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So, ito po si Alex Ayan.
2: Hey, are you reminded to raise your hand if you'd like to ask a question? I'm actually going to start. Alex, would you like to just start off by sharing your thoughts on the match today?
3: It was a very difficult match, and I'm really proud of how I held my ground and was able to shift the momentum, so I'm really happy.
2: Molly,
4: congrats on the win today. You're the first Filipina player to get to the third round of a Grand Slam in the Open era. I know you've made history for your country before, but I just wonder, what does it mean to you to keep making that history, to represent your home country?
3: Yeah, it sounds super impactful when you say it like that, but it's obviously an amazing it's an amazing thing for me to be able to do that for my country, but I guess it's also very emotional every time I'm able to pass a new step or break new ground, just because it's also personal goals and personal achievements, and you know, it's things that I've been working really hard for, it's things that my team has been working really hard for, so I really appreciate that I'm able to share this with the nation, but I think first and foremost it makes me super proud because of the work that I've put in. Yeah.
5: Hi Alex, great win. You're playing Iga next, the defending champion. You've played on hard court, you've played on clay this year, yeah. Tight matches in both of them. How do you preview your first meeting on grass? How do you think your game styles are going to match up against each other?
3: That's a great question. I think it's going to be tough for me. And I'm going to try to make it tough for her as well. And, you know, it's a different surface than we've played at before. So I think there should definitely be some different aspects to the last time. I mean, she's won a slam on grass. She's won a slam on clay. Has she won a slam on hard? I don't know, but she's won a slam on hard. So, I mean, you know, I'm expecting a great challenge. But, you know, I think I'm ready for it. I'm ready to face it head on. Yeah.
2: Just you.
6: Alex, well done. I wanted to ask about the phrase in your native language that's on your sweatshirt and the back of your visor. I'm curious, I have the translation here, but why does the phrase resonate with you? And I guess why that one, you know, in particular?
3: Mm-hmm. So this was a really nice gesture from Nike. It's a quote in Tagalog, and it says, "Kapag lumago, hindi nahihinto." And that loosely translates to, once it grows, it cannot be stopped, or it's unstoppable. So I think it's, of course, we're running with the theme of, you know, the Sampaguita flower, which last year I wore on my head. And I think it's just, it's so sentimental to be able to wear, like, things, or I guess to carry parts of my culture with me on court, because of course it's a huge reason as to who I am. I think where I come from is a big part of who I am, and a big part of who I've I want to become in the future, and for me to be able to represent the Philippines in Wimbledon and I guess in the biggest stages in the world, it means so much to me. Yeah.
7: Hi, Alex. Great performance. Given how much you are representing your country and so many people mm-hmm. take pride out of your results, mm-hmm. do you actually, is it ever kind of a challenge to make sure that you prioritize yourself and that, you know, your personal goals are number one for you, I guess?
3: Yes, well, my personal goals have always been my priority, right? This is my journey, and I'm happy to be able to share it with everyone who wants to take part. But I think one of the biggest things that makes it natural and easier to handle is that I it's genuine. So my whole story is very genuine. It's very close to my heart. So I'm not trying to be anyone who I'm not. I'm not trying to, you know, stray from my values. So I think that makes it easier for me to carry myself and for me to, you know, handle these situations. And you know, there's pressure in everyday life, and even more so as a competitive athlete. So I think in that regard, everybody, all of you guys probably, you know, you have had to find your way to work around pressure. So it's no different with me. Yeah.
7: On a different subject, sorry. It's completely a bit random, but have you ever lost your accreditation before?
3: Oh my God! This year in Rome, I lost it 3 times. Yes. Okay. Wait. Let me. Okay. So first time, another player took it by accident. I had to get another one, and my fitness coach was the one who got them again and again and again. So first time, someone else took it. Second time, I left it in the hotel. And third time, I actually lost it. Yeah.
8: Hi, congratulations.
3: Thank you.
8: I have another question about your next match. Current IGAS coach is Francisco Roig. Have you ever had a chance to work with him at Academy?
3: I've never personally worked with Francis, yes.
8: Mm-hmm. But you are aware that he worked for many years with Rafa Nadal.
3: Yes.
8: So do you think that he can improve IGAS's game a lot and he can be more and more dangerous now for you?
3: Well, I think first and foremost, Iga will always be a dangerous player. Secondly, that's not really for me to say. I can't tell the future, no, but I know that, and I'm sure that they are working really hard every day. You don't become, what, like seven-time Grand Slam champion just by not working hard. So, but that's not for me to say, yeah.
9: 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Thank you.
10: What do you like the most in being a professional tennis player?
3: Oh, what do I like the most? It's difficult to choose because this has been what I've wanted to do my whole life. I love competition. I love facing the pressure moments head on. I love coming out of those moments stronger than I was when I entered it. So, and I love the lessons and the people I learn being a professional. Yeah.
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1: And that was Alex Ayala, mga kaibigan. And also, bukas po, Saturday, July 4, will be another intense and highly awaited matchup against world number 2 and defending Wimbledon women's singles champion, Iga Swiatek. So talagang mabigat na pagsubok ito for Alex Ayala. Who knows, may naghihintay palang history sa atin bukas, no? Kasi nakagawa na ulit ng history si Alex, no, by being the first Filipino to play in the third round of any Grand Slam event in the open era of tennis. So bukas, may hinto na ba yan o magkakaroon ulit ng pagkakataon si Alex na maging unang Pilipino to make it to the fourth round naman ng any Grand Slam event. So abangan natin bukas ang laban. Ayan. It's 4:21 in the afternoon. 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
1: At nagbabalik po ang Sports Radio Magazine 4:23 in the afternoon ang ating oras. So ito at third quarter na po ng laban ng New Zealand at ang Pilipinas with 2 minutes and 38 seconds to go. No, so lamang pa rin ang New Zealand, no? 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Kasi po yung Final Four nito po ga Under 18 Championship sa ABC is a qualifier po para sa Under 19 World Championships next year. So this continental event will qualify them, no, doon po sa ano na yon, doon po sa event na yon. So malaking bagay po ito for the Alas Pilipinas Girls dahil ano yan eh, kumbaga bibihira tayo makapasok sa mga World Championships, no. So this is the very good opportunity to make that, and this is the only thing, no, para makapag-qualify tayo dyan sa world event na yan. So 5 PM po, Indonesia and Pilipinas for the quarterfinals, no, sa kanila pong grupo. On the other hand, under 19 and under 23 championships naman ng Asian Boxing, no, yan po pakay ng Philippine ABA Boxing Team na ngayon po ay nasa Jakarta, Indonesia, no, para po lumaban nga dyan sa tournament na yan. 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No? 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Also seeing action in the under 19 competition are Shireel Porres, women's 46 kilogram, and Irmali Caballero, women's 51 kilogram, along with Efraim Baruiz, 55 kilograms, and si Wendell Kaituna, 60 kilogram, at si Jake Pitch sa plus 92 kilograms, no? No? So dalawang events po ito, under 23 and under 19, pero sabay na siyang gagawin, no, ng ABAP. 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So, that would be the modest intention ng Philippine boxing team dito po sa Asian Boxing Under 19 and Under 23 championships, no? So yan po yung magiging kaganapan for our junior boxers. 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
15: Time to celebrate kulturang Pinoy. 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
16: Gatong!
17: May nagwawala sa labas?
18: No, that's actually something I haven't heard for the longest time. That's someone trying to run for home in Shatong.
17: Shatong? Ano yan?
18: It's a Filipino game na nilalaro namin noon when gadgets and laptops weren't a thing yet. It's quite fun.
17: Di nga, paano siya nilalaro?
18: Well, Shatong is a Filipino traditional game that makes use of two rattan sticks. One long and the other short. The longer stick serves as the bat, while the shorter one serves as the hit. Like baseball, it has two teams.
17: So there's a pitcher since parang baseball siya?
18: Walang pitcher though kasi the one who will hit is the one who serves. And the other team will be scattered around the makeshift field, which normally would just be the street outside the house or a basketball court. But just like baseball, may three marked bases that the hitter has to run through all the way to home base while shouting,
16: Shatong!
18: Yeah, shouting Shatong is a fun part and it's what you just heard earlier.
17: Yay! Parang gusto ko itry ang Shatong na yan, ah. Tara, sali tayo sa kanila. Shatong!
19: Namimiss nyo ba ang traditional games ng Pinoy? Relive and play them again with your children so they can experience what you did back then. Bond as a family with our much-loved Pinoy games.
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20: Sir Julian Camacho, ang Secretary General ng Wushu Federation Philippines. Sir, your say na nandito sir ngayon ang ambassador natin.
21: We are really happy that he has a visit. Dumayan kami sa PSE, na-meet sila ni Com Haiko and Com Bongku, pati si Director Iroyan. No? So, ano, napag-usapan yung bilateral cooperation ng Philippines and China, especially on the sports.
20: Yes. Sir, of course, nakita ko kanina, nag-uusap din kayo while nagpe-perform yung mga athletes natin. Ano ang observation niya, reaction niya sa pinakita natin or the way how we welcome them?
21: Actually, he said it's a very good, no? Magandang training natin. So, he is also very proud because Chinese coach ang kinuha natin, of course, no? Yun.
20: Yes. Sir, of course, meron din tayong ina-expect na hosting by 2027 World Wushu Championship, and he's also very excited for that hosting.
21: Yes, yes. Sabi ko nga, by maybe another few months, I'll be visit them quite often. No? Guguluhin ko sila. We need actually their helps. Ano?
20: Speaking of the hosting, sir, ano sir, nagsimula na po ba tayo?
21: Yes, actually we have already the local organizing committee form already. Unti-unti, we are starting already. By early next year siguro, malapit na mag-full swing. No? We are going to set up the local organizing committee office siguro mga 6 months before the start of the game. No? Which will be on November, early November to mid November 2027.
20: Okay, so ang ina-expect ba natin sir nasa 2000 athletes?
21: We are expecting around 70 to 90 countries. Actually, I just received a message from International Wushu Federation. They are asking if we can move a little bit earlier because on November they have an African game. Parang Asian game natin dito. Meron silang African game, no, sa Africa. So say if yung schedule, wala pa yung schedule ng Wushu kung kailan. Basta within November. Sabi ko, bahala na. I check with SMX. The whole of October is already fully booked. No? Yung bagong SMX site, yung bago. Yung bago. It's already fully booked. Sabi na, if we can stick on our original schedule. Actually, I'm going to Haiko this Sunday. No, we have an executive board meeting at Haiko. At the same time, we have the Taulu World Cup. Na yung mga adeta natin na not training in China. We go straight from the respective places, fly to Haiko to compete. Ano? And then back to training. They will be in China for 2 months up to end ng August.
20: Yes. So marami tayong mga inaasahan, Sir Julian, no? And speaking of, may Asian Games din tayong ina-expect,
21: diba? That's why we are training 2 months sa China, preparing for the Asian Games. Yan ang ano natin.
20: Gano'ng kalaki, sir, yung delegation natin?
21: I think nasa almost 15 sila. At two different places, no?
20: Ano, sir, positive ka naman, sir, when it comes dun sa paghahanda natin ngayon?
21: Yeah, okay naman. Yan na. Yung sa meeting namin sa Haiko, yan ang itatanong ko sa kanya if they already have the date ng African Games, yung Wushu competition. Siguro, tingnan natin. Para, otherwise, maka yung mga African countries, they cannot send their athletes because conflict, no? Ng schedule. Other than that, wala naman yung ibang problema.
20: How about the PSC support, sir?
21: fully support. We have our fully support from PSC, which I have to thank Chairman Pato Gregorio, no, and also Commissioner Torres and other commissioners, no. Lahat na hinihingi natin, halos binibigay naman nila lahat.
4: No. Why mo kina hosting bakit sa SMX site?
21: Wala, kailangan natin yung lugar, kailangan 1.5 almost 2 ng basketball court ang size. Wala naman tayong indoor na stadium na ganyan kalaki. Before itong SMX site, yung SMX Convention Center, yan ang una kausap namin. And then nung huli, sabi nila they are putting up, which will be finished by 2027, first quarter ng 2027, tayo una gagamit, actually.
4: Talagang inintindi nila na MOWA talaga, regardless kung ito sa SMX, sa Lumaw, sa MC Tabago.
21: Oh, yan ang kasya dun eh. Kasi kailangan natin, at least, ha, masikip na yung 1.5 basketball court. 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So, wala tayong makukuha ng ibang ano eh, na venue to accommodate this ano, si world ito eh, world, no?
20: Sir, as host Philippines po, ano ba yun, sir? We can send as many as we can or may mga qualifying pa bang mayayari?
21: Walang qualifying, but may mga events na they limit to one night Santa. Each weight category, you can only enter one athletes, no? But in Taulu, in one event, you can one person can enter two or even three, no? It's different.
5: For my end nga pala, kamusta na yung moral ng ating mga athletes na rin na nagte-training right now sa China?
21: Moral is high.
5: Opo. And expectations po?
21: Of course, we expect them to to train hard and in order to get medals for us, no, sa Philippines.
5: And lastly, what's your reaction nga pala dun sa pagkakapasok nga ni Angel Polo being the lone representative nga ng Pilipinas nga dito sa Youth Olympic Games, which is happening dyan po sa Dakar, Senegal later this year?
21: Actually, we are happy, you know, out of 169 countries, only 48 athletes will be selected from 160 plus countries. And we have one out of that 160 plus countries. So I'm really happy on that.
5: And with that, yung sa grassroots program, tuloy-tuloy mo rin ba in other projects?
21: Actually, Angel Polo is now training in China. I think tuloy-tuloy yung training niya. Even yung mga senior natin babalik dito, tuloy pa rin siya, maiwan siya ron. Siguro another 2-3 months. Actually, we want to train her siguro 5 or 6 months doon. Para diretso na from China going to Dakar, Senegal. No,
20: nag-adapt ba kayo, sir, hulihan ng parang special training pa for Angel Polo?
21: Doon sa yung forte niya, actually, Fuzhou City, Fujian Province, is the best. The best in China, so noon namin pinadala.
20: Okay. Sir, you're, siguro, on behalf of the Wushu Federation Philippines, as parting message, sir, anong gusto niyong iwan?
21: Well, I hope na we can give a good performance sa Asian Game, and also yung mga sa mga kababayan natin. Next year, we hope the support of all our nations, on this once-in-a-lifetime event, no? It's a World Wushu Championship. We expect around 70 to 90 countries to participate, around 1,200 to 1,500 athletes, coaches, and officials coming all over the world.
20: Yes. Thank you so much, Sir Julian Camacho.
21: Thank you. Thank you.
20: Wushu Federation Philippines. First of all, welcome, Ambassador Jing Chuan. So, how's your courtesy visit here in Wushu and with the Philippine Sports Commission?
22: Yeah, I just watched the performance of the national team. They're so good. The level is pretty high.
20: Yeah.
22: Actually, I also practice Wushu. I'm really a real fan of Wushu. And Wushu is a culture exchange, right? And it's good for people-to-people exchange. And the people-to-people exchange, that's the foundation of our bilateral relations. So I really hope that through that kind of exchange, we can you know, deepen mutual understanding between our two peoples and help our bilateral relations more stable and back to a normal track. And next year, there will be the World Wushu competition, championship competition here. So around 1,500 athletes will participate. That's a real good opportunity for us to promote Wushu martial arts. And then I hope that more and more people will like Wushu. And I hope those athletes, those kids, they can have a very good performance and they can win more and more championship in the future.
20: Ambassador, as former athlete yourself, what do you think is the future of the Filipino Wushu athletes? Of course, there are many young talents here really excelling in the sport. Your reaction about that?
22: Yeah, those athletes, they're professional. They're really professional. And for them, they have to, you know, to win the championship. But as a Wushu lover, and I hope, you know, Wushu is not just a performance practice. It give you not just the energy, power. It give you courage, confidence. And, you know, it help you to always move forward, overcome all the difficulties that you're facing. So that's the value of sports. It's not just Wushu, sports. Overcome difficulties, challenges, and try to win your future. I hope more and more people like sports, no matter basketball, volleyball, you know, anything. You know, people should always practice and participate in all kinds of sports, and then, you know, have a more bright future for yourself.
20: And as you mentioned, as an athlete yourself, the other value of sport these days, even if it's a competition, it's a good way to establish relationships, friendships, those things, cultural exchange.
22: Yeah, culture exchange is so important, and not just the Wushu sports. You know, recently our embassy, we know Filipino people, they really like the C drama.
20: Yes.
22: So recently we invited Linda Walker to visit Manila. Wow, she's so popular here, so welcome, you know, here in Manila.
20: And
22: she never expected that. She never think that. She's so popular here. So I think that's one successful example, you know, how our culture exchange really works. Really bring our people more closer. Yeah, not just Philippines, but in US, other areas. See, that's the value of culture exchange.
20: Thank you. Ambassador, you mentioned about the hosting of the Philippines for next year's World Wushu Championship. Is China will provide logistical or whatever support that the Philippines will?
22: Sure, we at least our embassy, I think our government, we will try our best. And if you have your association have any problems, concerns, let us know. We will try our best to provide the support, facilitations, to make it a successful event.
20: Now, most of our athletes are in China in preparation for
22: the Asian Games. They're training.
20: Maybe you have a message for them.
22: Yeah, work hard, win the championship.
2: Okay. I believe you had a meeting with your committee chairman, Patrick Agor. So what was that all about?
22: Yeah, we were talking about the value, the importance of the sports exchange. You know, what we can do. And we're talking about we will maybe renew a memorandum agreement between China and the Philippines on how to work in sports area. So we have a memorandum, but now it already expired. So we want to revise the memo and renew the memo.

0: by the time na Maya Joint was up 3-1, nakaka-7 winners na siya eh. And she added 3 more forehand winners to lead 4-2. And then binasag niya yung service game ni Alex for the second time in the set with a forehand winner. She finished with 13 winners in the first set. So 1-0 Maya Joint. But in the second set, dito nagsimulang makuha ni Alex Ayala yung kanyang rhythm behind her solid baseline game. Ito naman talaga yung style ni Alex. This is her, ito yung maganda sa kanyang laro, yung kanyang solid baseline game, yung kanyang mga strong returns. 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Now, set number 3. Same strategy para kay Alex Ayala. Strong returns galing dun sa baseline. At nagresulta yan to multiple miscues, mistakes, errors nitong si Maya Joint. Game number 1 pa lang nung third set. Alam mo ba, naka-9 errors na etong si Maya Joint. Meanwhile, nagkaroon pa ng love break si Alex Ayala to lead 5-0. And for the second straight time, she served out the set, she served out the match. At sa una niyang match point opportunity, na i-convert niya kagad yon. And guess what? Nagkaroon na naman ng error etong si Maya Joint. Now the numbers sa kanilang naging laban. Si Alex Ayala had 20 winners. I think she had 22 dun sa previous win niya. 20 winners siya this time against 14 unforced errors. So, dalawang sunod na laro na to na she had more winners than unforced errors. So, that's a really positive sign. Samantala, si Maya Joint, kahit na meron siyang 37 winners, 17 more than Alex Ayala, meron naman siyang 41 unforced errors. At malaking bulto nung unforced errors ni Maya Joint ay nagawa niya in the last two sets. She only had 7 dung nanalo siya ng first set, 34 in the last two sets. 20 dun sa set number 3 kung saan hindi siya nakaporma. Ni isang game wala siyang nakuha. And also, Alex Ayala was able to break yung service ni Maya Joint 5 beses sa buong laban. And she only lost 2 service games. Nangyari yon nung set number 1 kung saan nanalo etong si Maya Joint. So, pakinggan natin si Alex Ayala as she talked about etong kanyang panalo. And of course, representing the Philippines. Dahil talaga namang dinumog na naman eh. Parang dito lang sa Pilipinas naglalaro si Alex Ayala. Dahil napakarami yung mga kababayan natin ang nanood doon sa Wimbledon sa kanyang naging second round match, second round victory laban kay Maya Joint. So here is Alex Ayala sa kanyang post-game press conference.
1: It was a very difficult match and I'm really proud of how I held my ground and was able to shift the momentum. So I'm really happy.
2: You're the first Filipina player to get to the third round of a Grand Slam in the Open era. I know you've made history for your country before, but I just wonder, what does it mean to you to keep making that history, to represent your home country?
1: Yeah, it sounds super impactful when you say it like that, but it's obviously an amazing it's an amazing thing for me to be able to do that for my country, but I guess it's also very emotional every time I'm able to pass a new step or break new ground, just because it's also personal goals and personal achievements and you know, it's things that I've been working really hard for. It's things that my team has been working really hard for. So I really appreciate that I'm able to share this with the nation, but I think first and foremost, it makes me super proud because of the work that I've put in.
3: Alex, well done. I wanted to ask about the phrase in your native language that's on your sweatshirt and the back of your visor. I'm curious, I have the translation here, but why does the phrase resonate with you? And I guess why that one, you know, in particular?
1: Mm-hmm. So this was a really nice gesture from Nike. It's a quote in Tagalog, and it says, "Kapag lumago, hindi nahihinto." And that loosely translates to, once it grows, it cannot be stopped, or it's unstoppable. So I think it's, of course, we're running with the theme of, you know, the Sampaguita flower, which last year I wore on my head. And I think it's just, it's so sentimental to be able to wear, like, things, or I guess to carry parts of my culture with me on court, because of course it's a huge reason as to who I am. I think where I come from is a big part of who I am, and a big part of who I want to become in the future, and for me to be able to represent the Philippines in Wimbledon, and I guess in the biggest stages in the world, it means so much to me.
4: Given how much you are representing your country, and so many people take pride out of your results, do you actually, is it ever kind of a challenge to make sure that you prioritize yourself and that, you know, your personal goals are number one for you, I guess?
1: Yes, well, my personal goals have always been my priority, right? This is my journey, and I'm happy to be able to share it with everyone who wants to take part. But I think one of the biggest things that makes it natural and easier to handle is that I it's genuine. So my whole story is very genuine. It's very close to my heart. So I'm not trying to be anyone who I'm not. I'm not trying to, you know, stray from my values. So I think that makes it easier for me to carry myself and for me to, you know, handle these situations. And you know, there's pressure in everyday life, and even more so as a competitive athlete. So I think in that regard, everybody, all of you guys probably, you know, you have had to find your way to work around pressure. So it's no different with me.
5: What do you like the most in being a professional tennis player?
1: Oh, what do I like the most? It's difficult to choose, because this has been what I've wanted to do my whole life. I love competition. I love facing the pressure moments head on. I love coming out of those moments stronger than I was when I entered it. So, and I love the lessons and the people I learn being a professional.
0: That was Alex Ayala sa kanyang second round press conference after her three-set win laban dito kay Maya Joint. Now, interesting to note na in this season, naka-anim na beses na nagagawa ni Alex yung bagel. Ibig sabihin, kapag hindi nakakapanalo ng isang, kahit isang laro, yung 6-0 na score sa isang set. So, yung 6-0 score niya in the third set kagabi sa Wimbledon against Maya Joint, that was her sixth 6-0 set for this year, 2026. Now, para sa akin, itong naging panalo niya against Maya Joint, statement win ito para kay Alex Ayala. Kasi isipin mo yung sitwasyon niya. She was down by a set. Ang ganda ng simula nung kalaban niya. 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And she only had 4 winners compared kay Maya Joint na set number one pa lang. Meron na kagad 13, 13. And maybe, baka nag-flashback pa nga sa kanya yung nangyari sa kanila last year sa Eastbourne Open Final. But then, last two sets, she completely 100% dominated Maya Joint. And dun sa last two sets na yon, si Maya Joint, only one break opportunity. Nabura pa yon ni Alex Ayala. So this is clearly a statement win for the 21-year-old Filipina. And bukas, Alex Ayala will look to make a bigger statement when she takes on the defending champion, the number 3 seed na si Iga Świątek ng Poland. Now, ang kanilang head-to-head matchup, tablayan at 1-1. Miami Open, quarterfinals, panalo si Alex. And then about a month later sa Madrid Open, round of 64, bumawi itong si Iga Świątek. So, ito yung naging pahayag ni Alex Ayala sa kanyang naging press conference patungkol sa kanyang ikatlong tour-level matchup with Iga Świątek of Poland.
6: You're playing Iga next, the defending champion. You played on hard court, you played on clay this year, yeah. Tight matches in both of them. How do you preview your first meeting on grass? How do you think your game styles are going to match up against each other?
1: That's a great question. I think it's going to be tough for me. And I'm going to try to make it tough for her as well. And, you know, it's a different surface than we've played at before. So I think there should be definitely some different aspects to the last time. I mean, she's won a slam on grass. She's won a slam on clay. Has she won a slam on hard? I don't know, but she's won a slam on hard. So, I mean, you know, I'm expecting a great challenge, but, you know, I think I'm ready for it. I'm ready to face it head on. Yeah.
0: So yun ang naging kasagutan ni Alex Ayala sa questions about her matchup in the third round ng Wimbledon against Iga Świątek, a six-time Grand Slam champion, the defending champion dito sa Wimbledon. 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In other results ng women's singles ng Wimbledon, number 2 seed Elena Rybakina, 6-1-6-2 victory laban kay Katie McNally. 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Aabot pa to ng double OT o makakagawa ng isang malaking game winner? 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Ano? 5:32 ang ating oras. Just a quick timeout. Magpapatuloy tayo dito sa post-game sa Sports Radio 918.
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0: 5:35 po ang ating oras. 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Narito po ang panayam ng Sports Radio 918 kay Kram Airam Carpio.
2: Welcome na po natin ang ating ipinagmamalaking pentsaksilat athlete, Kram Airam Carpio. Welcome to the program! 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So again, Kram, gaano kakasaya na nakuha na yung bonus, no, from that gold medal finish sa Asian Youth Games?
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3: Yes po, 500,000 po.
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2: May ano pa ba? May kasama bang cellphone yung naging incentive, Kram?
3: Po?
2: May cellphone na kasama?
3: Yes po. Additional po ng One Sports po. iPhone 17 Pro Max. Isa to po.
2: Yes, fully paid. But of course, yes. Of course, Kram, napakaganda nating kapag babalikan natin yung naging panalo mo from the Asian Youth Games. 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From that victory, ano ang magandang naging epekto sa'yo noon bilang isang athlete, no?
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2: 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But of course, wala ka na bang sinalihang competition after that or the ASEAN schools? Nag-compete ka rin for the ASEAN schools?
3: Nung November po siya, nagsali po kami na ASEAN school games po that held in Brunei po.
2: So back-to-back competitions, October yung Asian Youth Games eh, 'di ba? And then yung ASEAN Schools nag-November. So from there, Kram, ano yung mga masasabi mo nga in-improve mo na lalo na ngayong 2026, I believe may mga competitions din na nakaabang para sa iyo?
3: Yes po, this month po July, next week po, pupunta na po kami ng Vietnam for Asian Championship naman po.
2: Wow, Asian Championship. 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At ano ba ang ano mo, anong status na ni Kram? 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
3: Since mag 18 years old na po ako this December, may parang sinasabi po sila na hindi na po pwede magsali sa mga junior na katulad po ng ASEAN. Mga ganun po. Kaya po this time po, nasa team na po ako ng Philippine team. And second time po na po na magfa-fight for Asian this time.
2: Wow.
3: Since last year po, Asian champion po, Vietnam did po.
2: So gold medal din ang napanalunan mo from the Asian Championship?
3: Last year po is silver po yung nakuha ko and class A po yung category ko din.
2: Wow. And this time, ano ang pine-prepare mong category and anong weight class?
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3: Recommended po ng head coach po namin is mag-scout po yung manood-nood sa mga parang YouTube, TikTok, or FB Reels since doon po sila nalabas. 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
3: After this Asian Championship, po, since hindi po sa amin sinasabi if may mga upcoming pa po. Pero this December po, may World Championship po kami. And then, ayun po, I expect po from this 2026 po na I'll do much better po than before. So, parang kailangan ko po ma-motivate since kailangan ko po gawin yung best ko, always.
2: Yes, na-mention mo na mayroong World Championship, di ba, sa December. 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Yes. 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
3: If makaka-join po ko this World Championship this December po, it will be my first time po playing in the World Championship.
2: Wow, first time. Ito bang Asian Championship will be a qualifying tournament or another shot siya na si Phil Silat Sports Association yung mamimili ng ipapadala sa World?
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3: 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Related pa din po sa sports.
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2: Yes, talagang marami yung naka-back up, no, sa pangarap ni Cram. 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
3: Po, again po.
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3: My dream po is to accomplish many things po while enjoying my life po.
2: So ano-ano yun? Talagang very very, very general, no? Gusto ni Ate Ayang ano eh, no? Specific.
3: To be specific po, I want my life po to have an adventure po, yung parang, roller coaster po siya, syempre yung life is, minsan nasa baba, minsan nasa taas, pero I want to see it po na parang dun po ako mag-i-improve sa mga parang, may mga chances po kasi na ganito po, hindi mangyayari. 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
2: yan. 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
3: Olympics po talaga.
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3: 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Olympics po talaga yung pinaka-dream. 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
5: Philippine Standard Time, it's now 6:04 in the evening. Families of drug war victims ask the Supreme Court to resolve a pending petition seeking to declare Upland Double Barrel, the Duterte administration's anti-drug campaign, as unconstitutional. The petitioners ask the SC to declare that the consolidated petitions continue to present an actual and justiciable controversy and have not been rendered moot and academic. They also ask the SC to issue a writ of amparo, which they first requested back in 2017. Aside from this, the petitioners ask the SC to declare Memorandum Circular Number 16-2016 or Project Double Barrel as unconstitutional, invalid, illegal, and unenforceable.
6: KQ, and you know, when we first got them on the team, they were like 21 years old. Now they're 24, 25. So they have evolved along with the team. So that was the vision from the very beginning when we put this team together, that they at one point would be the main guys. And it may be coming a little more quickly than we thought, but they are certainly stepping up and playing at a much higher level than they were when they were first on the team. So we're real proud of those young guys for continuing to improve. They both play in Korea. KQ and Carl, they get a lot of improvement there. And Juan is is becoming one of the premier point guards in our league. So back in Manila. So they have great futures ahead of them.
7: And you just talked about KQ there. One of the adjustments you made tonight was putting him at the 2 as a way to address Gillis being undersized. How would you assess that move given the way that KQ performed tonight?
6: Well, yeah, we wanted to get a little bit more size in the backcourt, so we moved him back there because we felt his skills were good enough to. He can do a little bit of ball handling. He can shoot the perimeter. Obviously, he gets to the rim as well. He's a great athlete, and we're going to hopefully see more of that with KQ. And it's just an evolvement. You know, they're evolving as players, and we're evolving as a team. And that's what you want in a basketball team. You don't want to stand still, and you want to keep moving forward. And these young guys are developing and helping us move forward.
7: Osman, I'd like to open up the press conference to questions from the media.
8: Dwight, you've had a fair few close games with the New Zealanders now that I guess they've just had your number. What makes them a tough opponent for you guys, and how frustrating is it, you know, that we get over the top of them?
9: It's like I've been playing against them almost since like 2021, playing against

0: every year. And so it's always been tough. And I think just I think the reason is because, you know, they're so physical, pressure the ball, and it makes it really hard for us to get into the offense. So obviously the rebounding is tough, and I think that's what they pride themselves in, is kind of roughing us up a little bit and getting offensive rebounds, and it makes us makes it hard for us. But we were right there, and they just made a couple more plays than us towards the end, and got it done.
1: Yeah.
2: There was a massive support of the Philippines here tonight. It almost felt like somewhat of a home crowd for the Philippines. Can you just talk to us what that support was like for the team?
1: You know, it's just something we have everywhere we go, and it's really an amazing thing. It's you know, it doesn't matter where we go, to the Middle East, or we go to Europe, or we go to you know, other parts of Asia. Obviously, here down under, whether it be New Zealand or Australia, we have those crowds, and it's just unique to what we do. And it's so easy for us to kind of take it, you know, get used to them and think, well, but we forget how unique that is. No other team, I don't think any other national team in the world really has that kind of following. And that makes it even tougher when we don't deliver for them. You know, we didn't deliver for them tonight. Obviously, we played with a lot of pride, and I think they'll take pride in what we played, but bottom line is we got to win games for them, and we didn't tonight. And that because they're there and because they give us so much support, when we do fail, it's a lot harder to take as a group. You know, we really take it hard when we don't play well in front of the hometown or home crowd.
2: And Dwight, same question to you. Your name seemed to get a big pop every time you touch the ball. Just talk to us about that support that you felt.
1: Only the girls, by the way.
0: No, it means a lot. Everywhere we go, we have almost like a home crowd. And so, you know, we never play in an empty gym, really, because there's Filipinos everywhere. And it means a lot to play for the country and see all of the Filipinos around the world. So, you know, I never take it for granted coming here. And I just, you know, try my best and try and be available always for the team.
3: 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Coach Dwight, safe travels. Thank you for your time tonight.
1: Thank you.
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6: 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And also, Signal was giving the coverage dito po sa Pilipinas ng mga World Cup qualifiers for the FIBA Basketball World Cup. Coach Tim Cone and Dwight Ramos of the Philippine Men's National Basketball Team. Philippine Standard Time, 26 minutes after 6 p.m. We're gonna crunch the numbers, mga kaibigan, dito po sa naging pagkatalo ng ating Gildas Men kontra sa New Zealand sa World Cup Asian qualifiers. We'll have more of that sa pagpapatuloy po ng Sports 918. We'll take our halftime break. Don't go away.
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6: 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Yours truly, Aaron Bayato. Kanina po, courtesy of FIBA Media, napakinggan natin yung side ng Pilipinas. Now let's hear it from the winning side, and much respects to the New Zealand Tall Blacks for pulling off this home-ish. Dahil na-dominate na ho sila ng mga kababayan natin sa loob ng Spark Arena. But well done for the Tall Blacks for getting this hard-fought overtime victory against our national team. Let's hear it from Mr. Judd Flavel, the head coach of the Tall Blacks, and yung kanilang top performer na si Ruben Terangi ng New Zealand. Again, courtesy of FIBA Media sa YouTube channel at ng Signal. Ito po yung post-game press conference ng New Zealand men's basketball team.
18: Kia ora anō, welcome back to our press conference. We're now joined by Tall Blacks head coach Judd Flavel and forward Ruben Terangi. Just a quick reminder, please ensure your phones are on silent. Judd, will come to you first. Your immediate thoughts on tonight's game, bro?
19: Ooh, a lot of thoughts. A game like that, there's a lot going on. The game could have gone either way. I think that's a true test of international basketball. We had some objectives that we were looking to do. Obviously, Brownlee, who's a big part of their focal point offensively. We did a great job with him. Obviously, that opened up certain things for others, and they capitalized. Some of it, like, we get together Tuesday. Was Tuesday our first practice? We get three practices in together. And, we've got an experienced group, and probably the experience and composure is what got the job done down the stretch. I say that in the same breath. I have Carlin Davison out there, getting those moments at the end of the game. So, yeah, real big win for us, the Tall Blacks, and we came here with the objective to obviously get the win. We knew Philippines was going to be a very tough opponent. They always have been, and like I said to the guys in the locker room, very proud of the way that they held their resilience and composure down the stretch.
18: And Ruben, your immediate thoughts?
20: I think, from a player's perspective, I thought we did a good job of, retaining the information that we got from the coaches over the 3 days. And
21: please. The riggers have commenced working in the roof. The amber lights are operating and the bowl is now a hard hat area. Anyone who is in the bowl must be wearing a hard hat. Hard hats are available in the loading bay located back behind the stage.
18: Clip that one.
21: The riggers have commenced working.
18: We're still going.
20: Go again.
21: The amber lights are operating and the bowl is now a hard hat area.
18: Take two.
21: Anyone who is in the bowl must be wearing a hard hat. Hard hats are available in the loading bay located back
18: Something
21: behind
18: about hard
21: the
18: hats.
21: Stage. Thank you very much.
18: All right, after that intermission, I'll re-ask the question. Ruben, your immediate thoughts on tonight's game, bro?
20: Like I said, I thought us players retained a lot of the information that we got from the coaches over the 3 days. I thought we executed well, had our composure. Obviously, Philippines made some big shots. and a lot of those shots could break your team down, but we came out and stuck with it, stuck with our plan, and came out with the win.
18: Nice. I'd like to open the floor to questions now. I will start with you, Mark.
12: Judd, just obviously took a lot of composure to get up and double OT. What did you like about what your guys delivered, I guess, in those big moments? What stood out to you, in those key moments of the game?
19: Just, when you've got a crowd like the Philippines that turn up, every game feels like an away game. You know, that crowd, they might have been louder than what they were in Manila. And so there is something to be said about just the noise and the momentum of the game and how, that can sometimes... For athletes or for competitors in those moments to in the battle arena throw some different types of dynamics at you and just really glad with our way to, because that game could have got away. I forget, but we might have been down by four or something, and we clawed our way back. Every possession is so important. And then just little moments as well. We didn't have a lot into the playbook, but we executed just a great high-low down the stretch there. We got Sam open for a dunk. Those are the things I think that we get better at when we are together longer, but just really, once again, holding our nerve and being able to figure things out. I said to the group, like, I do depend on them to be problem solvers out there, and that's where obviously some of the experience comes in. But I guess, like I said in the opening, just really... proud of them for staying together while that could have been shaken a lot of teams around.
12: Rubes and Shea combined for, I think, 43 points. How important was their experience and their solidity and all those sort of attributes that they bring?
19: Yeah, they turned up. They turned up big moments. Just had a little one of those moments that he had, just the stampede, which Ruben's been known for years, and seeing them, I guess, take on the game, take on the moment, and it's nothing new to them. And I do think those moments, there are times that, I guess, can be difference makers between players and athletes, like how they approach the game, and when they get into those situations, you still got to play the game and block out that noise. But it's hard. It's one of those things that I think, with obviously a lot of experience, these guys have seen that before, but they were huge. They were huge tonight. Shea getting to the foul line, and I'll shout out to Carlin Davison as well. Sometimes in the end of the game, there's some plays to be made, and he made a couple of big plays.
12: And one guy I guess we haven't seen a lot in the Tall Blacks jersey is Wardenburg. What did you make of his, what does he add to this group, and how well did you think him and the other Sam, guys who have been friends for a long time but haven't played much together in recent years, how well do you think they played together?
19: Yeah, that's right. I think for this group, new group, we get to these windows and we have a lot of the core that sticks around, and then you get some individuals that come in, and obviously the two Sams played a lot together. Wardenburg gives us the dynamic of being able to go slide them at the three. Potentially we didn't do that tonight, but four, played them at the five. We went into switching. I can't remember if that was at the end of the regulation time, but we started to switch because they were hurting us with what we were doing initially. And he gives us the versatility. It's his off season right now. He finished playing in Puerto Rico probably about 5-6 weeks ago. And I think the lungs were going, the legs were probably dead. The boys are going to feel it tomorrow, as some of those guys. Rubes is actually in pretty good nick, and were you cramping up, or was it just the knee? Just a knee thing. But we had some guys like Meninga. Shea was another one that haven't played a lot or done it to this level. So those guys were definitely emptied the tank. And we had to sort of manage, I guess, some of those minutes down the stretch.
12: Just lastly, before I hand it over, how big was second in the pool for you guys? How important is that moving forward?
19: Yeah, that absolutely. From, I guess, our opening chat together as a team, is that we fully understand what's on stake for us, and we've got some lofty goals, and we know we need time together. Continuity is a beautiful thing. We don't necessarily get that as much as what we used to back in the day, and with these windows, you've got to be able to put it together quickly. 3 days to prepare for a game. We don't necessarily make
20: too many strides ahead each window. It's just coming together and keeping it simple and having a lot of clarity so that we can go out and win a ball game. But absolutely, our goal is to, you know, get through these windows. We've got our sights on the World Cup, obviously, and you know, it's been a while since we've been to the Olympics, so why not? You know, why not us? Why not this group?
14: Fellas, hell of a game. Really, really good game. Massive presence of Filipinos here as well. How do you keep yourself grounded, both of you, in a game like this with a hostile crowd that's honestly against you?
20: Yeah, for me and the players, I think we just got to stay together. You know, a lot of those moments, Ramos hitting a big three, crowd going wild, you know, it can throw you off your game. But I thought we did a good job of huddling and moving on to the next play and sticking with it. You know, we had a lot of moments that could have broken us, and we stuck with it and did a good job in that game.
14: Thoughts, Judd, on that as well?
19: Yeah, I mean, what Ruben said, and there were times where the emotions was getting the better of us, and these guys, it wasn't necessarily me, it was the group centering themselves, you know, and that's important. And yeah, somewhere along, I can't remember once again which overtime it was, but I kind of changed my tack too, because obviously as a coach you're caught up into the game and emotions get involved as well. But there was some point during that, I can't remember which overtime it was, but I just had a little smile on my face because I sat back for a little bit. I'm like, obviously soaking it in, looking at what's going on, and here we go again, you know. And it helped me. I'm not sure if it helped them, but they were probably in the same mindset too. So a lot of us that have been around basketball understand that these are the types of moments, and you gotta, I don't know, it keeps you alive. Like, I think having those moments is cool. It puts a lot more value on getting that win and walking away with that tough win.
14: Judd, talk us through the big man rotation and the versatility that you have with not only the three Sams and Tohi there as well, with the outside shooting, the ability to go bigger, maybe a bit smaller as well. How do you sort of approach a game against the Philippines like that with the versatility of the four bigs?
19: Yeah, it's nice to have, absolutely. And if we had a few more trainings, we'd probably... I mean, actually, we went to the versatile lineup because we changed what we did defensively. We hadn't trained with Sam Wardenburg at the five all week, you know, and so we just, in those moments, we make a couple of adjustments and we just got to, you know, I think we had Ruben playing the three at one stage. And so, yeah, these guys do have versatility. The most important thing for me as a coach is making sure that they're all on the same page. So that's shortening the playbook, simplifying everything that we have. You know, sometimes it does leave you vulnerable in terms of being able to make adjustments, but or being able to execute those adjustments. We're doing it in live game time, in the biggest moment that we've got. So I guess, yeah, that is what it is. We understand. The Philippines comparison had a couple of games warm up to this. They've been together for, I guess, like 10 days or so at least. So we know that we have to, you know, there's going to be a mess at sometimes. And like I said, we just got to be quick problem solvers and, doing some things, learning as we go.
3: We'll just go to last question, Finn.
14: Ruben, is there any way to prepare for a physical battle like that?
20: I think we do a good job of preparing for physical battles like that because we are a physical team. We come up against every single training, but I think the Philippines, hat off to them, they actually brought it and they were super, super physical on our jams and our rebounding. They were hitting us back, but you know, it's something that we like and it's something that we hang our hat on, that physicality, and we enjoyed it.
3: Thank you, everyone. That'll end our press conference. Thanks to the media. Magsisimula
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6: Again, courtesy of FIBA Media sa YouTube channel and sa Signal, yun po ang naging post-game press conference naman ng winning team, the New Zealand Tall Blacks, with Judd Flavel and Mr. Ruben Terangi ng New Zealand. Well done sa New Zealand. Their respects to their effort. Minsan, mauwi po yan sa who wants it more. And fortunately for New Zealand, they wanted it more. Unfortunately, yun nga po. Kinapos tayo. Some breaks didn't go our way. At syempre, yung naging flow din nung game. Now, let's crunch the numbers sa mga kaibigan. Now, we were led by the scoring of former two UAAP stars and now making wonders sa kanilang respective professional leagues. Kevin Kiamba with 23 markers, 9 of 16 shooting from the field, 3 of 8 from the 3-point range, 6 of 8 inside scoring, 2 of 4 from the free throw line. Meron ding 3 rebounds, 2 assists. Number si Kevin Kiambao. Juan Gomez de Liano, oh my goodness, one of the clutchest games ever that he has played for the national squad. Nagkaroon tayo ng glimpse nun nung Philippine Cup action between Converge and Ginebra nung quarterfinals. And now, nag-carry over siya dito sa naging game for the Philippines, for Gilas Pilipinas. Itong si Juan GDL, former scholar ng bayan. 23 points, 9 of 15 shooting from the field, 5 of 6 inside the 3-point range, 4 of 9 from beyond the arc, including including 2 clutch 3-pointers. 1 made free throw, 6 rebounds, 4 assists, but committed 3 turnovers. Pero meron namang 1 steal. Other numbers sa time po natin, mga kaibigan. Chris Newsom had a playing time nung overtime. Committed a foul, missed the 1 3-pointer nung panghuli sana. RJ Abarrientos with 10 assists, 5 rebounds, 6 points, but 2 of 10 shooting from the field. 2 of 4 from 2-point range, missed all his 6 attempts from a 3-point range. Junmar Fajardo with the 1 rebound, 1 assist, played 8 minutes, no points scored. Troy Rosario, 2 points, committed the turnover. That's 2 points for Troy Rosario. That's a basket. Missed his lone 3-point attempt. Justin Baltazar, DNP, did not play. Ang newcomer na si Michael Christian Phillips or Mike Phillips, 2 points, 1 of 2 from the field. Meron siyang 3 rebounds, 1 assist. And able to draw fouls, mga kaibigan, itong si Mike Phillips. Missed his 2 free throws when he received an unsportsmanlike foul against the opponent. Dwight Ramos with 18 markers, 6 of 17 shooting from the field, 5 of 12 from 2-point range. Made only 1 3-pointer, 5 of 6 from the free throw line. Meron siyang 4 rebounds, 3 assists. But committed the 3 turnovers. Justin Brownlee ito. Brownlee only scored 5 points nung overtime period. He was 0, zip, nada, nil in the first 40 minutes. Pero meron siyang 8 rebounds, 4 assists. Meron nga lang 3 turnovers, pero meron din nga 3 steals. It was a struggle for Justin Brownlee. Baka siguro yung recovery after nga nung pagkampyon ng Barangay Ginebra sa 2026 Commissioner's Cup. Another fellow scholar ng bayan, Carl Tamayo, 17 markers, 7 of 12 shooting from the field, 4 of 8 inside the line, 3 of 4 from beyond the arc, 4 rebounds, 1 assist, and 1 turnover. AJ Edo with 6 points, 4 rebounds, 1 assist, and 2 turnovers. Okay. So, yun po. Overall, ang Gilas Pilipinas shot 47.5%. That's 38 of 80. 12 of 35 from the 3-point range, or 34.29%. 14 of 22 free throws. 14 of 22 free throws. Ang bigat po niyan. Samantalang ang New Zealand, they are 26 and 25, or 74%. 35 of 82 shooting from the field, 10 made 3-pointers out of 34 attempts. Ruben Tarangi was the best player for the Tall Blacks with 22 points, 3 rebounds, and then 21 from Shea Ili, and then 12 from Sai Webster, 13 from San Menenga, and 16 markers from Sam Wardenberg. So with that victory, mga kaibigan, ang New Zealand po ay qualified na sa second round ng FIBA Basketball World Cup Asian Qualifiers. Samantala, Gilas Pilipinas, pasok pa rin naman po. We're still in third place. And barring na mag-disgrasya ang New Zealand sa Guam on July 6, mukhang we're gonna end up as A3 sa positioning natin for the FIBA Basketball World Cup after the first round. So our guys will be packing up, and we'll be now leaving Auckland, and we'll be going to Australia for the Land Down Under to take on Australia sa Perth. Specifically, yung game po na iyan ay gaganapin sa Perth Arena sa Perth, city center ng Perth sa Western Australia. Alright, Philippine Standard Time, 47 minutes after 6 p.m. We'll take our final timeout, mga kaibigan, and we're gonna give our props and flowers to the great Alex Ayala, for Alex the Great, mga kaibigan, after her her conquest, ongoing conquest, sa 2026 Wimbledon. Yan po yan sa Sports 918 sa Sports Radio 918 AM.
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6: Alright, Philippine Standard Time, 49 minutes after 6 p.m. Mamaya mga kaibigan, past 7 in the evening, we're gonna give you a sporting update from our friends and partners from the BBC. Alright. Congratulations to Alex Ayala. What a performance na pinakita niya. And actually, medyo a bit of a dominating performance. Bagamat it's a come from behind 3-6, 6-2, 6-love win, that bagel victory nung third set is good enough for Ayala to smoke the joint. Oh, talagang yan mga proud moments at awesome and funny moments sa us being a sports journalist, diba? Wala, nataon na Maya joint yung kalaban ni Alex Ayala. But well done kay Alex again winning in the second round of the Wimbledon. At abante po siya sa ikatlong round kung saan makakalaban niya isa sa mga goats sa larangan po ng women's tennis na si Iga Swiatek. Again, it's 3-6, 6-2, 6-0. A great recovery from Ayala after a tough and well-played performance ni Maya nung unang set, buti na lang nung pangalawa. At sa ikatlong set, talagang she finally got into the groove itong ating national tennister. So, well done for Alex Ayala. Now, ang kanyang laban, itong si Alex, against Swiatek, pagka ni-research natin, wala pang sked. 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Okay, so Alex Ayala, we're looking at the website ng WTA. 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But most likely, hang on, okay. 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But most likely, okay. So to, most likely tomorrow, mga past 5 p.m. onwards. 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So congratulations kina Kenin and Ostapenko for advancing into the next round of the ladies women's doubles. Pero at least for Alex, tuloy pa rin po ang kanyang awesome campaign as she continues to make history after history after history dito po sa Wimbledon 2026. Okay, finally mga kaibigan, final 2-3 minutes po ng ating Sports 918. Recap lang po tayo ng ating mga full-time scores sa FIFA Men's World Cup 2026. By the way, just wanna give a shout-out sa mga, in case you might have known, di ba ongoing po yung free agency sa NBA, no? So, kami po dito sa Sports Radio, parang may nakuha ho kaming Luka Doncic in Macho Pacheco. 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So, thank you, Boss Matt. Siya rin po ang aming executive producer for tonight. At syempre, nakita nyo rin po yung, in case you might have missed, the scoreline. It's Spain with a 3-0 victory over Austria kanina na ginanap po sa Inglewood. Abante po sila sa round of 16 at makakalaban ng Espanya ang Portugal na tinalo ang Croatia. Man, I feel sorry for Luka Modric, man. I thought it's gonna... And wala ko mag-extra time, but that last goal wasn't allowed. But well done to Portugal for getting that victory. Portugal 2, Croatia 1. They advanced to the round of 16. Switzerland with a win against Algeria 2-0. So looking at the bracket, mga kaibigan. So Paraguay versus France, round of 16. Canada-Morocco, round of 16. Portugal-Spain, round of 16. USA-Belgium, round of 16. Mexico versus England. Ito, mouth-watering what matchup ito. A round of 16 and Brazil-Norway sa round of 16. Now, yung mga games na abangan natin, the final set ng mga round of 32 matches. You have Australia versus Egypt at 2 a.m. bukas, oras sa Pilipinas, sa Arlington, Texas. Argentina versus Cabo Verde sa Miami, Florida, specifically sa Miami Stadium. And then at 9:30 a.m. Oh, by the way, the Argentina and the Cabo Verde game will be at 6 a.m. Philippine time. And then, alas 9:30 ng umaga, oras sa Pilipinas, ang Colombia at saka ang Ghana nagaganapin po sa Kansas City sa Missouri. And then ang unang matches ng round of 16, 1 a.m. Sunday, 1 a.m. Philippine time will be Canada versus Morocco sa Houston, Texas. And then Paraguay versus France sa Philadelphia Stadium sa Philadelphia, Pennsylvania. So that's 5 a.m. Kaya po ang inyo pong we'll try to record a bit late for our sports calendar podcast sa kasi po we have a sports calendar for the week na kung saan yung mga upcoming events po pwede nyo abangan sa what do you call this? Sa, pwede nyo pong abangan for the upcoming week. Ano? So, pinaplug ko na rin po. May show po tayo dyan. At may magiging successor din po kami dyan. 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All right. So all the best to the teams that have already qualified to the round of 16 at yung apat pa na abangan natin na magka-qualify. Apat ba? Ilan? 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Apat nga ba? Hindi. 1 2 at tama apat. Apat pang kuponan na magka-qualify sa round of 16 ng FIFA Men's World Cup. Shoutout sa best player ng New Zealand kanina. Hindi, kapangalan lang. From Spain.ph, si Sir Ruben Terrado. Sir Ruben, happy listening po sa inyo. At hindi po kay Sir Jonas Terrado and the rest of Spain.ph at ng Inquirer Sports. Mabuhay po kayo and always a pleasure na makatrabaho namin kayo sa larangan po sa paghatid natin ng mga balita sa larangan ng sports, lalo na sa ating mga pambansang atleta. All the best kay Alex Ayala sa kanyang campaign sa Wimbledon. Also, makalimutan ko na rin, Shoutout to Boss Gab Ferreras and Julian David. Maraming salamat sa inyong pakikinig as always. Until then, maraming salamat po sa inyong pakikinig sa Sports 918 here on Sports Radio 918 AM. 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
0: Philippine Standard Time, it's exactly 7 in the evening. Magandang gabi Pilipinas, this is your Sports Radio Hourly News for this period. Ako po si Aaron Bayato. Human rights groups urge the Department of Justice to junk the Terrorism Financing Prevention and Suppression Act of 2012 and the Anti-Terrorism Act of 2020. Karapatan Secretary General Cristina Palabay said it violates human rights and civil liberties. Activists, those expressing their views, and ordinary citizens will be affected under the terror law. In December 2021, the High Court upheld the majority of the anti-terror law as it declared two parts of the act as unconstitutional. Palabay alleged that more than 256 individuals were charged with fabricated cases and were arbitrarily detained due to the laws. In Cebu, authorities are investigating a reported shooting threat posted on social media that prompted heightened security measures at a private school in Cebu City on Thursday. Cebu City Mayor Nestor Archival, or Archival, said the authorities initially received a report of a bomb threat but later verified that the incident involved a reported shooting threat circulated through a Facebook post. Archival said that their law enforcement agencies, together with the concerned school officials, immediately activated security measures and an investigation is now ongoing. The mayor urged the public to remain calm, avoid spreading unverified information, and rely only on official advisories from authorities. We go to news abroad. Japan has set tighter regulations on migration after the Justice Ministry announced a zero illegal foreign residence. The stricter rules come as some residents complain of over-tourism and soaring land prices in part due to foreign investment. Although Japan has a rapidly aging population, it is suffering labor shortages in many sectors. Opposition to immigration is growing and the new rules for business manager visas were introduced by the ruling Liberal Democratic Party in late 2025. More than 67,800 people have signed a petition calling for the suspension of the new rules. We now go to sports news, a recap of today's Major League Baseball ballgames. The Cincinnati Reds defeated the Milwaukee Brewers 7-2. The Cleveland Guardians beat the Chicago White Sox 6-5. It's the Tampa Bay Rays winning over the Kansas City Royals 5-2. The Seattle Mariners eclipsed the Los Angeles Angels 1-0. The Los Angeles Dodgers, the reigning World Series champions, drowns the San Diego Padres 12-7. It's Texas Rangers getting the dub against the Detroit Tigers 10-4.

0: The St. Louis Cardinals outclassed the Atlanta Braves 11-5. The Colorado Rockies outran the Miami Marlins 14-4. And the Pittsburgh Pirates prevailed over the Philadelphia Phillies 6-1. Philippine Standard Time, 3 minutes after 7 p.m. Susunod na po mga sporting updates from our friends and partners from the BBC World Service. 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
8: 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Interview kay Idol, resulta ng paborito mong laro, paglilinaw sa mga issue at marami pang iba. 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
11: Hello, you're listening to the Football Daily with Rick and Lloyd. We're going to be joined by John Murray very shortly to talk about England's 2-1 win over DR Congo. Dr. Conco.
12: Thank you.
11: The other scores from overnight, the USA are through after beating Bosnia and Herzegovina 2-0. Belgium beat Senegal 3-2 in extra time. Last minute penalty from Tielemans. To get all the scores and highlights, visit the BBC Sport website and app. So we weren't quite sure what it was going to be like watching an England game at 9 a.m. We did it here at the house. You had gone out. It's so sweet, actually. You'd gone out and got pastries.
12: I had, yeah.
11: And so the sort of pastries are frozen, then you defrost them, and then you cook them. And so the smell of beautiful pain au chocolat in the kitchen, and we made coffee, and it was incredibly civilized.
12: It was a very different World Cup experience to previous years.
11: Yes, I think that's
12: where
11: fair
12: we were
11: to say.
12: Eating pain au chocolat, and in previous years, I've been in a world of pain.
11: Got it from the drinks.
12: Yep.
11: Yes, but the coffee wasn't giving you any problems, was it?
12: Not at all.
11: Well, not till later.
12: Okay.
11: Yes. you started the game, so every England game previously, you've been wearing one of your Grimsby tops.
12: I have, yeah.
11: And then for this game, you went England shirt.
12: I did, yeah. Brand new one.
11: And it didn't feel right. And then as the first half unfolded, I think we both knew that you were going to have to change.
12: Yeah.
11: And you did.
12: Well, I
11: You quietly went to your room. I presume you had a word with yourself.
12: Well, I had a word with the shirt.
11: Yeah. Yeah, you burnt the shirt. And then you popped a Grimsby on.
12: I decided to wear my... The little black and white lotto number.
11: The classic.
12: Came out. What happens?
11: Yeah.
12: You know,
11: you don't want to read too much into it, but...
12: A lot of people saying the hydration breaks, the substitutions. It was down to me changing my shirt.
11: There's a lot of superstition knocking around.
12: So much superstition.
11: It's quite a lot of stress knocking around as well. Like, it was a very, very stressful watch. And I don't want to say we over-celebrated... But when both goals went in, we went berserk.
12: We were hugging. We had our friend James over.
11: We hugged him.
12: We were all just hugging, jumping around the room.
11: Hugging and shouting. It was good. It was good fun. And then, in about the 90th minute, which was tense, because we're just thinking, please, England, hold out. Please.
12: Can I say it was the 88th minute?
11: Was it 88th? Yeah. Okay. 88th minute. And so Harry Kane has scored 2 minutes before.
12: Mm-hmm.
11: We're just thinking, please, please.
12: Just cling on.
11: And then our doorbell goes, and we think, well, that's odd. And we can see through to the gate, and we can see some feet in some sandals.
12: Yeah.
11: We think, okay, well, this is a terrible time for someone to be at the door. Someone needs to go and answer it, and it was you.
12: Yeah.
11: So you went down, and now I'm just watching it through the window, and you open the gate, and you have a conversation with a man who I think is one of our neighbours. And honestly, my best guess is... We've upset him because we've been shouting so loudly at the goals. That's the only possible explanation I can think of.
12: As I'm walking down to the gate, I'm thinking, we have been quite loud. The back door is open.
11: You're ready to apologise.
12: We have been shouting. And
11: yes.
12: There might have, you know, there were a few expletives in there. And
11: there was some blue language.
12: It's quite polite around Venice.
11: Yeah.
12: I'm thinking, I'm going to have to apologise this man.
11: Yeah.
12: I open the gate and there's a dog here.
11: Shut up!
12: That's his dog. That's his dog. He can hear us. Bitching about him. I open the gate and he says, oh, hello, so-and-so in. And I'm not going to do the accent today.
11: Okay.
12: And I said, oh, no, we're here. We're staying here. And he's like, all right. And in his hand, he had the England game on his phone.
11: So he knows it's on.
12: He knows it's on.
11: And he still thought, yeah,
12: also,
11: I'll
12: crucially,
11: over.
12: He knows we're English.
11: Yeah.
12: Well, actually, he spoke to producer Lizzie, so he might not have known we were English. He knows we're English because we've had a bit of a, you know, conversation. And he went, hello, so-and-so. And I went, oh, no, they're not. We're here. I'm thinking, you know this. And he's watching the game. He's like, oh, I just wondered if they got any vanilla extract.
11: What?
13: It's the 88th minute, mate.
12: He went, I just wondered if they've got any vanilla extract. I went,
13: I don't know, mate.
12: I went, I'm really sorry. We're working. I've got to get back in there. If you come back in an hour, we could possibly look for some vanilla extract. He went, oh, yeah, sure. Thanks, mate. And I shut that gate maybe a little bit too hard.
11: You slammed it in his face.
12: And I just walked up back here. And
11: from your face, you look really, like, put out.
12: He's called the police.
11: And I thought, he must have got really annoyed.
12: He's called
11: the
12: police.
11: He must have had to say sorry. And then you come in, you explain the vanilla extract stuff.
12: And look,
11: absolutely insane.
12: Oh, it's quite funny. I was like...
11: And it is funny.
12: Who's baking at, like, 5 minutes to ten a Wednesday morning? And it turns out it was me.
11: It was you making the lovely pan au chocolat. You're a little bit sad that...
12: I know what you're going to say.
11: We probably aren't going to refer to Dr. Congo anymore.
12: I think the listeners and viewers might be ecstatic that we're not now mentioning Dr. Congo.
11: Yeah. I think Dr. Congo had a fantastic run.
12: We've had some lovely messages saying, it's great our kids say Dr. Congo.
11: That's where it came from.
12: Yeah,
11: from someone's, like, six-year-old saying, oh, look, Dr. Congo are playing.
12: We've run with it. And
11: we really have run
12: the race has been run.
11: Yes, it's done. It is done. So thanks for everything, Dr. Congo. And also, to be fair to Dr. Congo, they were excellent.
12: they really were
11: excellent.
12: What I will say is I think the England team have been eating their apples. An apple a day keeps the doctor away. Dr. Congo. Should we bring in an expert?
11: Our football correspondent, John Murray, joins us now. John, was it as nerve-wracking in the ground as it was in our little house?
14: Well, I can give you a short answer to that. Yes. I was absolutely shredded by that one, as I presume anyone else who is in the stadium or following England wherever, was. That was too close for comfort for England.
15: John, yesterday Thomas did an interview and he said it wasn't going to be pretty and they'll get the job done. I mean, they did get the job done and it wasn't pretty.
16: Nope.
15: But do you think he was genuinely 15 minutes away from losing his job?
14: I think it would have been very interesting to see what happened next if it had stayed 1-0. But you're right, he said exactly that. He gave quite an accurate prediction about how this match would go, as was the case against Panama, as was the case against Ghana. And I was surprised, actually, how upbeat he was about the performance. And when you think about it, the chances that England did create during the course of the match, you know, he's probably got a case for that. But to me, that felt right out of the Euro 2024 playbook.
16: Exactly. I was so familiar with that feeling of just like, oh, they're not going to do it here. They're not going to do it. Who's going to bail us out? And inevitably, it was Harry Kane. It just served as a reminder once again of how reliant we are on this world-class striker.
14: I mean, the difference is, compared to now and Euro 2024, when Kane did well enough back then, but now we are seeing the very best version of Harry Kane. And I mean, some of the facts and fit, and that's 72 goals now this season for club and country.
16: So it's crazy numbers.
14: He's passed Pelé's number of World Cup goals. He's now scored as many international goals as Ferenc Puskas. And, you know, he's hauled himself right back into the race for the Golden Boot. So as we speak now, Messi and Mbappe with 6 and Haaland and Kane with 5.
15: And also it's the way in which he did it, that second goal. Just unbelievable.
14: Honestly, Lloyd, people will say, you know, what's the best sort of goal to commentate on? The answer is goals like that. When you can absolutely see it coming. And that was the Harry Kane of this season, wasn't it? How many goals have we seen him score, whether it's for England or certainly for Bayern Munich this season, where he does exactly that? He's able to manoeuvre, you know, defenders are there, but he's able to manoeuvre it to where he wants to. And once he gets in that spot, then, I mean, that shot, there was no stopping it.
15: And also credit to Gordon as well for just flicking that ball off. It was just, the whole thing was just beautiful, wasn't it?
14: It was.
16: I think we have to give credit to Thomas Tuchel, and I am going to call it Thomas Tuchel rather than Thomas, and those you were going first name terms with, for the subs, and also whatever he was doing in hydration breaks, because for England, each half felt like a game of two halves, i.e. quarters, because first quarter of the game, I thought England were right up against it. Second quarter looked much better. Third quarter, not great. Final quarter, much better.
14: Yeah, I thought they were really rattled in that first 22 and a half minutes or whatever it was.
16: Yeah.
14: And the goal, I mean, it really, really put them off their stride, didn't it? And I think the way that DR Congo played as well, and they played with a freedom because, as their coach said the day before the match, you know, they've achieved all their objectives here. And I think that could have had, I think that could have gone two ways. It did free them up, and they've got some good players. They've got some good players, and they've obviously got a very good international manager. But you're right, the water breaks when they came. I think we said, Paul Robinson and I, he needs this now. And you know, he did have that timeout. And afterwards, he told us, Thomas Tuchel, he said that he made the most of the water breaks today. And he said it was easy to speak to the players today. That water break in the first half, water break in the second. He said they were calm and focused, and whatever the message was, and he actually said, I don't remember exactly what I said. He said, I don't remember what I said, but I said, keep pounding that rock. He said, we didn't play with fear, but determination.
16: Mm.
14: I didn't feel that sitting in the stands and watching it. But he said, so we did. We kept knocking on the rock until it broke.
16: He looked very animated, agitated, and at times quite angry on the touchline. Like he didn't appear cool, calm, and collected.
14: Yeah, but you see, that's at odds with when I spoke to him. Like, I'm speaking to him face to face in the interview area in the stadium after the match, and I kind of said the same thing to him. And I said, surely that did rattle your nerves, and he was adamant that he didn't. But I suppose that's the image that you want to send out to the outside world.
16: I think the England manager is lying to your face, John.
14: but I mean, he was exuding the message that I expected it. I thought it would, you know, that was the message was, you know, I felt that it was coming. and it duly did.
16: He'd said yesterday to you that we had a strong right back, and he wouldn't tell you who it was. I don't think any of us anticipated it was going to be Declan Rice.
14: No.
16: Including Declan Rice.
14: Again, more alarm bells were ringing there, because I was at the West Ham Stadium, the London Stadium, at the end of last season when Mikel Arteta put him there for about 20 minutes, and it had a double negative effect. But I think there were reasons that, you know, he was struggling, whether it was cramp or whether it's this issue. I mean, I spoke to him as well afterwards, Declan Rice, and I said, "Are you okay?" And he said, "Yeah, I'm absolutely fine." But Thomas Tuchel said they needed to keep him on the pitch. So he'd made the change, as Paul suggested during the commentary. He said he's going to have to take off a defender here to get, I think it was Ezra at the time, to get him onto the field, which he did. You know, so that's exactly what he did. And I think when we talk about his substitutions, that's what we're talking about, sacrificing a defender. So actually, from the right back question, having lost the players injured, you know, he almost for a time there decided he was going to play without one at all. But Declan Rice then dropped back into that position, and he said he wanted Declan Rice still on the pitch because of his set piece delivery.
16: So something else that occurred to me is in the previous games we've sort of been saying, oh, when Rashford has been has replaced Anthony Gordon, he's looked much more lively, much more threatening. And this time, although Rashford did have a few moments, it was Anthony Gordon who came on and made the difference, getting those two assists.
14: That's very often the way it goes, isn't it, with wingers. You know, I was surprised today. I thought Saka would be in the starting lineup, and you know, it was Madueke. I wouldn't be at all surprised if he continues to rotate them. And I mean, I think there's another option there as well, that Morgan Rodgers could potentially play in that position, but I think he likes the pace and the way that Madueke runs at defenders. I think he likes that on that side, and he does have that with both Gordon and Rashford on the other side, but it is with variable results, isn't it, so far at this World Cup.
15: I think credit to DR Congo as well, because they did exactly what they needed to do. You talked about playing with freedom earlier. They got the early goal, they sat back, they absorbed, and also, if it wasn't for their keeper, I mean, he was absolutely immense. Fantastic today.
14: I'm not sure how many messages I got at half-time from friends of mine mentioning Jan Tomaszewski, the Polish goalkeeper that people of a certain age always remember, who made a string of saves in a World Cup qualifier in 1973, and England failed to qualify for the World Cup in 1974. The save from Bellingham, I thought, was as good a save. The header was as good a save as I think I've seen in this World Cup.
16: Well, so I think Bellingham is so impressed by it, he's sort of devastated, but he hugs him afterwards. Hugs the goalkeeper, just gives him a little, fair play, mate.
14: and he was right next to us, Lionel and Passy, in the interview area. And I said to Gary, our producer, see if we can get him on. See if we can get him to come and speak to us. But we get a list. This is a bit of a peek behind the curtains. FIFA give you a list which has all the languages that all the players are comfortable to speak in. And he was only comfortable to speak in French. But I still
16: and
14: said,
16: how's your French?
14: Well, I still said to Gary, go and ask him. He might still speak a bit of English. And, you know, if ever there was the time to talk about your performance. Anyways, we were humming and hawing about that. Axel Tuenzebe came across instead. And having grown up in Greater Manchester, he...
15: Fluent Manc.
14: He gave us a very nice interview, actually.
16: How gutted was he, but also proud of the performance?
14: Yes, exactly that. I just think what they've done is a real... Is it right to call it a heartwarming story? I think with everything they've had to contend with the war that's going on in the east of DR Congo, and of course the Ebola outbreak, which is causing massive problems in that country and is a major, major issue. So for this, just to provide this now in the way that they have, and this string of firsts, and to really, you know, can you imagine what it was like there today, people following this match? And how that will have made them feel. And ultimately, of course, they didn't do it. But I think the job that they've all done has gone beyond football, hasn't it?
16: I also think there's a kind of alternate reality that's quite easy to imagine, where in the first half, Johan Visser scores that chance that he strikes against the post. They're 2-0 up. Deservedly so. I don't think you could argue with that.
14: I think so.
16: I don't think England are coming back from that.
14: Possibly not. It had shades of the Cameroon quarterfinal back in 1990, I felt.
16: It did a bit, yeah.
14: And similarly as well, when Kane went through and won a penalty, a little bit like Gary Lineker did in that match. I think they still would have had time, but, well, we'll never know. We'll never know, will we?
16: On that penalty that wasn't awarded, what's your take on it? When we were watching it on telly, we just thought, that feels pretty clear.
15: And even when you saw the replays,
16: yeah,
15: it just got more and more clear. So you're going, well, yeah, why not?
16: At least go and have a look at the monitor, right?
14: Yeah, although, listen, my view on it was, with the naked eye, it felt a certain penalty. And yeah. I know because people have sent me the replay, the slow motion replays, yeah, which make it look less like a penalty and more like a Harry Kane dive. However, I do think that's slightly misleading. And when you see it at real time and the goalkeeper's coming out at pace, I still believe that is more likely to be given by a referee as a penalty than it isn't. And I think that was quite... I thought he had quite a good game, Adam Makadme from Jordan. I thought he let the game flow and he was very decisive in that moment. I think many referees, with when it's Harry Kane in a situation like that, would have said penalty, and he didn't. You know, Kane spoke to him, Bellingham spoke to him, they had a bit of an exchange at the start of the second half, a good-natured exchange, and, you know, he was a referee who knew his own mind. And I think having not given the penalty, I think it was likely then that VAR would look and back up the referee, because that is how it's tended to go at this World Cup, yes, with those kind of decisions.
16: Just finally, before we let you go, John, your first game at this tournament was at the Azteca. You're very excited about it. That is where England will be heading next, to face Mexico in the round of 16. Mexico absolutely flying, not conceded a goal at this tournament. 4 wins from 4. Altitude, hot. 90,000 Mexicans. What do you reckon?
14: Yeah, and I thought they were terrific. The way that they went at Ecuador, and that was not a straightforward match. Mm. And so they're on a 7-match winning streak now in all of their recent internationals. 12 unbeaten. The record they've got at the Azteca, it is 70 wins out of 89 competitive matches. They've lost.
16: Crikey,
14: they've lost only
16: two. Did not
14: know that. And they've never lost in a World Cup match in the Azteca, unbeaten there in 10 matches across the various, the now 3 World Cups that they've played. And so, yes, this was obviously a discussion point for me with Thomas Tuchel. He said it's a beautiful fixture, but he said clearly altitude, playing at altitude, is a disadvantage. And he said there are many obstacles against us. And he actually said to me, it's very likely that there will be noise. People will be making noise outside our hotel.
16: Earplugs.
14: Yeah. It's a real...
16: bring earplugs.
14: It's a real toughie, this. And the one thing I'd say is, are Mexico going to play as well as they did in the first half yesterday? Mm. And I really like their front four. I think there's a little bit of everything there. And the substitutes as well that they can bring on.
15: Most of these players, though, that are playing for England, they've played at Stoke. It's not much, much higher.
16: The air
15: is
16: thicker.
15: Yeah, and so I just think that, you know, the highest ground in the UK, I just think that they've probably adapted to it over time.
14: And he said, you know, we haven't got time. We're just going to have to go and deal with it. I'd be fascinated to know. There must be things that they've done. There must be.
15: Yeah.
14: If you go into detail, which presumably we will when we speak to him on, when is it, Saturday, to ask about that. But I dare say he might not give all that away. But he says that the heat training that they've had in Florida has helped them. But he said, we simply can't adjust to altitude in the time that they have. And he said, we'll just have to deal with it.
15: Mm.
14: One other thing I must tell you, asked today...
16: You didn't get wet again, did you?
14: No, didn't get wet today. That was a nice change. This match obviously kicked off at 5 o'clock UK time. And as we know, the Mexico match, Sunday night into Monday morning, that will kick off at 1 o'clock in the morning. So Thomas Tuchel was asked afterwards, what would your message be for kids who are able to watch this today back in the UK? What would your message be for them if they want to now watch the next one? And quick as a flash, he said, write an excuse for school. He said, school is every day. The World Cup is only once every 4 years. Write an excuse.
16: Yeah, I've got a note here from, Thomas Tuchel. He says, I don't have to come in. That's really good. Cheers, John.
15: Beautiful.
14: Yeah, thanks you both. Speak soon.
11: Now, can I just say, if you haven't seen this already, go to Five Live Sports Instagram and watch the video of John Murray commentating through the entire game. It's world class. I mean, John is... I love John. John is the best in the business.
12: The GOAT.
11: He's the GOAT.
12: Greatest of all time.
11: Yeah, I know what it means.
12: Thank you. I watched the video and then came into the house to go, Rick, you've got to watch... And you were watching
11: I know, I was watching the video.
12: It's so good.
11: It's brilliant.
12: It's so good. And I tell you what, John and Paul Robinson, this tournament, have been a fantastic
11: They've
12: duo.
11: They've been on fire.
12: They've been great. So yeah, it's just lovely to relive it over and over again.
11: Yeah, go and have a little listen.

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1: My favourite World Cup moment? 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The ticker tape, Mario Kempes, Harry Hahn scoring goals from miles out, and always one of my favourite World Cup moments, Archie Gemmell's great goal for Scotland against the Dutch. 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
4: So I do think it is worth taking a look at that Mexico game, England-Mexico in the round of 16. Everyone's already thinking about it. 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It'll be live on BBC One, iPlayer, Five Live, and the website, so you have got options.
5: And you need to get those letters written into your teachers ASAP.
4: Rodolfo Landeros, Fox Sports commentator and host of the Signora podcast, joins us now. Rodolfo, I assume you watched the England DR Congo game today. Mexico probably watched it as well with interest. Will they fear England?
6: I'm not saying they would fear England. Thank you very much for having me on the podcast. Just as I was covering the Mexico training this morning, the first half was over and then, you know, the training session began. So I'm not sure they watched the second half afterwards because they have the afternoon off. Every single game that Mexico has won, Javier Aguirre, the coach, has led them to, you know, enjoy families, enjoy friends. But after what I saw yesterday at the Estadio Azteca against Ecuador, I think this team is fearless. But it's not that they don't respect England, is what they believe they can achieve something historic.
5: We're looking at Mexico and we're, I'd say, slightly worried. And this is, you know, yeah, climate and altitude aside, how are the people of Mexico looking at England at the moment, especially after, let's just say, not the best performances so far?
6: Right, I agree. Well, England is a World Cup champion and they have elite quality, and particularly players like Harry Kane, Jude Bellingham. Still surprised that we didn't get to see Cole Palmer or Phil Foden. But you got guys like Eze, like Madueke, that can really create some danger from the wings. But I think that's going to be one of the big talking points during the match. And as for Mexico, is just stay in their lane and do what they did for the first 15 to 20 minutes against Ecuador. It's a very different opposition, obviously, but this atmosphere, I've covered Mexico since 2013. I've never seen an atmosphere like this at the Estadio Azteca. Like, everybody was on fire, and you could see it in the celebrations. It was close to 1.5 million in the Ángel of the Independencia. So I've talked to most of these players before the World Cup started, and it really surprised me, their mentality, because they throw you, we want to become world champions. And when I got all these messages from the players, I asked the little kid, the young Gil Mora, 17 years old, why can Mexico be world champions? And he told me, why can't we? Like, it speaks of how they're like mentally strong and fit to adversity. It really can change as soon as the referee blows the whistle and the ball begins to roll. But I think it's going to be a great match for the ages. And England has the same objective, to become world champions as well.
4: Just because I like to torture myself, I checked on Mexico's record at the Azteca in competitive games. And I think they've lost twice in 89. It's pretty good.
5: Brilliant.
6: Yes, it's a fortress of sorts. It was in 2001 against Costa Rica in qualifiers, and 2013 against Honduras. I was at that match, pitch side, and those are the only two games. It was a really bad momentum. Javier Aguirre took charge over that squad in 2001 and turned the tide away for Korea and Japan in the World Cup. But it speaks of how this team is able to perform and how difficult the opposition has it because of the altitude And England is what it's going to struggle because there are two types of adjustments that you need to be for the altitude. One is to arrive 2 weeks before the match or to arrive closest to kickoff. It's going to be different. So if Mexico presses high, tries to get possession of the ball for the second half, the England team will struggle. I don't see it dominating Mexico, I mean, because I think England is the favorites of the match, and obviously they have a higher class of, they're in an upper echelon of players, but for the second half, they're going to feel it. I'm sure they're going to feel it because it's you can't escape that.
5: You talk about one of the ways in which they can try and tackle the altitude problem is basically turning up as close to kickoff as possible. I think given the reputation of the Mexican fans at the moment, like causing havoc outside of the hotels, I think that might be the best plan. So I think we might try and filter that into the England team, actually. Just go, look, just stay somewhere else.
4: Get there on the whistle.
5: Turn up 10 minutes beforehand, like you, really. Yeah. Rick just likes to turn up as the whistle's
4: being
5: blown.
4: Love to walk in on the whistle.
5: So I think we might try and filter that back, actually. So
4: thank you for that
5: lovely bit of inside info. Thank you, Mark.
4: How much of a factor is the atmosphere that the Mexican fans create?
6: Well, if it's like yesterday, it can create something. But, I mean, you got guys like Harry Kane playing in Bayern Munich, Jude Bellingham playing in Real Madrid. They're used to playing with pressure. Mm. And England is, like, from the outside, the press, the media, the fans, they create pressure for the team and the expectations are high. So it's going to be a difficult atmosphere for them, but I don't think it's going to be like the end of the world, of course. But if these players love to play with that type of spice, that picante, I know you speak Spanish. I think that those are kind of the matches that as a kid, You want to be a footballer. You want to grow up and play for your national team, and in the toughest environments possible. This will be one of them.
5: Just a quick one on Gil Mora, the 17-year-old who a lot of people are talking about, popped himself in the shop window. He's been linked to a number of Premier League clubs. Is that right?
6: I've heard teams like Manchester City, Manchester United. From what I got, Manchester United didn't want to get into in a fight with other clubs because they. Real Madrid and Barcelona also have interest. Rafaela Pimenta is his agent. So last year when they were talking about the eventual transfer to a club in Europe, one of the journalists asked, well, how about 30 million for him? And Rafaela said, well, 30 million will get you perhaps maybe one of his legs. So I'm not sure how high he's up in the market right now. But after his performance last night against probably one of the best midfielders in Premier League and world-class football, like Moises Caicedo, like over £100 million, I think his stock is going up. So I'm expecting him to show a lot more of that flair. He was really close to getting a goal last night, and the sky's the limit for this kid.
4: Thanks so much for your time, Rodolfo. I really, really appreciate it. Let's talk about the other games today then. The USA through to the last 16 after beating Bosnia and Herzegovina 2-0. Down to 10 men for the last 25 minutes, after Balogun was sent off. So all three host nations through to the last 16.
5: Brilliant.
4: That's perfect. I'm massively happy about that.
5: That's great.
4: Balogun scored again, so he's now on 3 goals for the tournament. But then 20 minutes later was sent off. And look, for me, it's not a red card. And you could see he was very upset.
5: Devastated.
4: It's just an accident. Mm-hmm. It's just an accident. It's horrible. And I'm really glad that the Bosnian player wasn't seriously hurt. But there's zero intent.
5: No intent.
4: It's just effectively a tangle of legs and his foot ends up sort of landing on the guy's ankle. And you just think, in real time, you're just like, tangle of legs. These things happen.
5: Just all in play.
4: And then when you slow it down and you sort of freeze frame it, it looks horrible. But I don't know. I didn't like it.
5: What I will say is when the referee went over to the VAR screen, the first thing that was there was the freeze frame.
4: Was the worst possible freeze frame.
5: And I think
4: frame.
5: That makes...
4: Like, it does, it does.
5: It kind of like influences his decision already because you're like, oh, crikey, look at that. I think if you'd watched it in real time, so not the slow motion replays, you'd kind of go, oh, right, okay. And obviously he did watch it as it happened. I don't know what the angle was. But it was not, I don't think, a red card. And I feel sorry for him, do you know what I mean? Because obviously he's having a fantastic tournament.
4: Yeah.
5: He's been a bit of a poster boy for the USA men's team. And he just looked gutted. I do think it is just a one-match ban, though.
4: It is a one-match ban.
5: As opposed to a three that you see domestic.
4: Knockout football, that's not perfect, is it?
5: No, it's not, no.
4: They're really, I have to say, having watched all of the USA games now, they're really good to watch.
5: Yeah.
4: They're really enjoyable. And I think it was Adam Crafton from The Athletic we had in the pod a few days ago who said Pochettino's got them playing like a club team. And it does feel like that. Like the kind of the interplay between them is really, it's just really pleasing.
5: It looks like they've been playing together for years.
4: Yes.
5: Like week in, week out.
4: Yeah. Yeah.
5: And that's very hard. Very hard to kind of like replicate at international level. I wouldn't say they look the best team in the tournament, but you don't need to be the best team in the tournament. You just need to be absolutely drilled like they look like they're drilled and just see where it goes from there. They had some really fantastic moments. They reminded me a little bit of Japan, like the way in which they play, you know, with their triangles and just kind of like just well regimented.
4: That's a good observation from you.
5: Hey, you know, that's I think
4: first
5: why I'm here.
4: First one.
5: And also I was
4: first
5: available.
4: First one in 4 weeks,
5: And affordable.
4: Yeah, very affordable, actually. I'm surprised by that. There was a horrible moment for me personally in this game.
5: Yeah, it was lovely.
4: Where Tillman's lining it up, and you say, it's going to be a goal. And I say, it's too close. He won't be able to get it up and down.
5: Mm.
4: And as I say, he won't be able to get it up and down, he got it up and down and scored.
5: Yeah.
4: And you were very, very smug about it.
5: Well, I just didn't really say anything.
4: No, but your little face, though.
5: I mean, you, and I'm going to say this as well, producer Lizzie just looked at me and said, oh, God, he's going to be unbearable.
4: Yeah.
5: And I think I've been fine.
4: All I will say is I'm glad we got a few days away from you. And then it looked like Senegal were coasting into the round of 16. And I have to say I'm gutted about this because I really like Senegal and I wanted them to go through. And then with, 85 minutes gone, I think it is, that Lukaku scored. And Lukaku's looked pretty sluggish.
5: For 10 minutes before that, he looks so leggy.
4: Yeah.
5: He came on at half time, and I think Lukaku has been a fantastic player, and you know, he's been great for Belgium over the years. He looks so leggy, just like going into the box, just like players around him. And you just go, he's not going to score. And I've put on about 7 stone from eating a lot of humble pie this tournament.
4: What's he been eating? Because he's carrying
5: protein.
4: He's carrying a bit of timber.
5: Pure protein. But he scored. And I genuinely was like, well, they've not been playing that great. I just think that's a consolation goal. And well, it wasn't, was it?
4: No. We have had another WhatsApp in.
5: Mm-hmm.
4: Would you like to know what it says?
5: Yes, go on.
4: It says, Rick and Lloyd, enough with the niceties, on with the naughties. And that's it's a very nice, that's my catchphrase from Fighting Talk. Because of your influence, me and my sister spent much of the England versus Dr. Congo game coming up with potential punny headlines.
5: Oh, lovely.
4: Our favourites included, Dr. Congo raises the blood pressure of England fans.
5: Oh, why is the doctor raising the blood pressure, though? Surely their job is to reduce it.
4: Oh, we're criticising these, are we? Some guy and his sister are just trying to have a nice time.
5: How old are they?
4: Well, I don't know.
5: Okay.
4: But he's got a phone. So I'm guessing sort of 14 or over.
5: Well, you never know nowadays.
4: Okay.
5: But I think a doctor does try and reduce blood pressure, just, you know, from my experience.
4: Okay, so what's your suggested alternative then? Dr. Congo reduces the blood pressure of England fans.
5: Have they come up with any other suggestions?
4: Yes, they have.
5: Let's go with those first.
4: England resuscitate their chances against Dr. Congo.
5: Well, I think the doctor's resuscitating. If anyone's resuscitating, it should be the doctor, medically trained.
4: Okay, well, see if you like this one.
5: Okay.
4: They said pessimistically ahead of the Wissa free kick in the 95th minute.
5: Yeah.
4: Dr. Congo back from the dead against England.
5: No.
4: No, not having any of these. Yeah. No.
5: What, they resuscitated themselves? No. Lovely. But gone.
4: Thank you so much for getting in touch. And I'm sorry he's such a pedant.
5: Who's that from? Sorry.
4: Nick in York. He also says, love the podcast. Great to hear Rick's voice in the Fighting Talk off-season.
5: Okay, Nick in York. Firstly, fantastic Insta.
4: Also, great taste.
5: I would say, if you're looking for a pun, looks like England have been eating their apples. Because they've just kept the doctor away. In brackets, an apple a day keeps the doctor away.
4: Dr. Congo away.
5: And then you have to put double brackets, yeah.
4: Yeah, yeah.
5: Yeah. But I mean, look, you know, let's...
4: And I suppose they didn't really keep Dr. Congo away, did they? They played them.
5: They kept... an apple a day keeps Dr. Congo at bay until the last minute.
4: Mm. Yeah, so as you can see, Nick,
5: it's probably worth mentioning I'm going away for 3 days.
4: Yeah, you are. You're going to Las Vegas.
5: I am.
4: I'm going to be joined by Dion Dublin.
5: It's a like for like.
4: It's not a like for like substitution.
5: We've got the same size feet. We both play the saxophone. Means. We're both dangerous in the box, and we love property.
4: If you want to send us a WhatsApp and get it pulled apart by Lloyd or Dion or me, please do. 08000 289 369. You could also leave us a voice note.
5: Oh, yeah, we'd love that.
4: The commentary is coming up on Five Live Sport later today. Spain, Austria at 8. Who's going to win that?
5: Spain, obviously.
4: Portugal, Croatia at midnight. Who's going to win that?
5: Croatia.
4: Looking forward to Dion being here, actually. And Switzerland, Algeria at 4 a.m. Who's going to win that?
5: That'll
4: one?
5: Be a draw.
4: A draw.
5: Mm-hmm.
4: Okay. And then just leave it at that. Yeah. They both go through.
5: Well, the Switzerland are neutrals. So they'll be like, well, let's just keep it as it is.
4: Okay.
5: No, all joking aside.
4: I'm going to miss this insight.
5: I think Algeria will go through.
4: And to get new episodes of the Football Daily as soon as they drop, make sure you're subscribed on BBC Sounds and turn push notifications on in your phone settings.
5: Do you think Dion's got push notifications enabled on his phone?
4: I'm excited to ask him.
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14: Good news para sa ating mga senior citizens na binibisyaryo ng DSWD Social Pension.
15: Finally, ay funded na po yung increase para doon sa ating senior citizens sa Welfare Act. 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
0: Yung pagkalat ng fake news. And some of it's dangerous.
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9: Welcome to Silverstone. Formula One is back at the home of British motorsport, and it is the most glorious day here. And as I look down the paddock, it is absolutely heaving, and it's only Thursday as we are gearing up for the British Grand Prix. I'm standing outside the reigning world champions hospitality unit, McLaren, and I'm joined by the BBC's F1 correspondent, Andrew Benson. The paddock is looking resplendent, isn't it, Andrew? I quite like Silverstone in the sunshine.
10: It's real British summertime, isn't it, Rosanna? It's lovely. And Silverstone's like nowhere else when the weather's like this. It's like nowhere else when the weather's not like this as well. But yeah, it's a real carnival atmosphere here.
9: And it is wonderful to be back racing here. And the reason we're standing outside McLaren is because, Andrew, you were given some time with the reigning world champion, Lando Norris. You sat down with him to talk about all things, really. But how did you find the reigning world champion? What spirit is in him coming into this home race weekend for him?
10: Well, I think philosophical, positively philosophical would be the way to put it, probably. Obviously, it's not been the best start to his title defence year. Not the title defence that he would have wanted. He's not been able to defend his title, realistically. The car's not been quick enough. And he talked about that. We got like 25 minutes or something with him, which is very generous of McLaren. Unusual to get that much time with a Formula One driver, especially on the eve of their home race and the world champion. We talked about a wide range of topics, but he was very open on all of them. And he's an open guy, isn't he, Rosanna? And it was very refreshing and very enjoyable to do the interview.
9: Well, I can't wait to hear it. Let's hear Lando Norris, then, your reigning world champion, talking with Andrew coming into his home race weekend.
10: So, Lando, thanks very much for joining us.
11: No problem.
10: First of all, I just wanted to ask you, how are you feeling about the year so far? You came into it as world champion. Perhaps it's not gone quite as well as you would have wanted in that context. So how would you sum it up?
11: Yeah, I don't think there's one word that probably sums it up. I think it's been a year where, of course, expectations were high from my side, from us as a team, rightly so. But I think it's been more difficult than we would have wanted, for sure. From a power unit side of things and from a car side of things. But we're in a position that is hard to not be in, considering we had to put so many eggs in the basket of last year, which I wouldn't change for the world. So I kind of, you know, I'm happy I have the pain of this year for the glory of last year, but we're working hard to change things around. So it's just after two great years. You of course hope to continue that tradition, but so far not to be.
10: So it's what you're saying is it's the struggles that McLaren are having are basically a direct consequence of pushing hard to win the championship last year, and with a big rule change, you've not been able to get as much into this year's car as you would have wanted to. So,
11: pretty much. Yeah. It's not just like that's just a flat out yes. We still put a lot of effort into making sure we're ready for this year, and we're not as ready as what we would have liked to have been and as strong as we would have liked to have been, but certainly a good amount of trying to win the championship as a constructor and as a team last year, as a constructor and as a driver last year, required a continued amount of dedication on the car of last season, when just more effort in other teams, teams that are doing well now, they just would have shifted more people, more focus would have gone to this year. So it's just a price you pay in a very competitive world, against extremely good teams and clever people. And as soon as you're just a little bit more focused on last season, especially in such a big transition of regulation, you pay the price pretty quickly.
10: All the same, are you enjoying being world champion?
11: Of course. I mean, it's I'm still able to probably smile more. I'm definitely able to smile more now, even through the tough times, because of last season. So I'm still basking in the moments of last season. But every driver's in it now because they want to win now. I'm not going to be happy of finishing fifth, sixth, fourth the whole season, So I enjoy winning. I want to return to winning, and that's my goal currently.
10: So nothing's changed for you? The same desire, same motivation. What about externally? Has being world champion had any impact on you?
11: None at all. Honestly, I think it's more how much you choose to change it yourself more than how much the outside world changes. I think, of course, certain things from the exterior change in terms of publicity and exposure, fans, how much more you get noticed in the streets, things, simple things like that. But my life hasn't changed because I didn't want it to change. I think if it changes, it's because people choose for it to change. I don't want it to be like, I'm very happy. I travel with my friends. I go do amazing things. I live a very good life already. So there's no reason for it to be, and I don't want it to be. So I'm very happy, and I'm still working hard currently to try and just return to winning races, get the team back to where we want to be. Simple as that.
10: And this is your first British Grand Prix as world champion.
11: Yeah.
10: How are you feeling about that?
11: Very excited. I mean, I'm excited just because obviously last year was a good British Grand Prix. So to return as the winner of the British Grand Prix, but also as champion, it's like the one place that really makes you feel like you belong, more than anywhere else. I feel like I belong in McLaren. I feel like I belong in Formula One. But when you go to your home race, and I'm sure it's the same for every driver, you really feel a sense of belonging because of the fans and the kind of love you get, the support, the cheers, the t-shirts, all of it, and my own grandstand, like all of those things make you like, damn, this is pretty amazing. So looking forward to for a various amount of reasons, but the fact is just the British Grand Prix, it's one of the best races of the season, but then it's my home race, it's our team's home race. I'm champion. Like there's just a lot of beautiful things to look forward to. It's for me the most enjoyable, fun, and it will be the race that I will miss the most one day. When I retire in many years' time, this will be the thing I miss is the fans, that kind of feeling of trying to provide for them in terms of giving them a win and providing for your country. Like that's a pretty awesome thing. So I think I'm gonna miss that, therefore I know I need to really take it all in as much as possible.
10: And of course you're one of quite a few British drivers, and you've already been part of an all-British podium this year with Lewis Hamilton and George Russell. Would it mean anything extra to you for that to repeat itself at Silverstone, or are you only in it for yourself really?
11: I'm fighting for myself, but I think that's a huge bonus, is when you have three Brits on the podium. I think that's a pretty awesome thing. I want to be the best of any driver, not just of the Brits or anything. So I don't mind who I share a podium with. I try and beat everyone. But the fact you can have three Brits up there, I think is a very good thing. Just show that there can be three Brits on a podium, first of all. There's potential for more, but there's just no space, So I think it's awesome that we have so many Brits in Formula One and so many incredible drivers as well. But the fact I got to just share that little moment there, I think, is very special in Barcelona. But I think that would be pretty amazing, and I think for the country and for the Brits, it would be awesome if we had it here too.
10: And does racing at Silverstone have any special effect on you? I mean, Nigel Mansell used to say it gave him a second a lap, which most people would poo-poo.
11: I need a second a lap right now. I don't know if it's a second a lap, but it's certainly, you could just go in with more energy. You go in and like I said, you feel like you want to do something for them. You don't want to let them down. You want to give them something to cheer about. So that certainly makes you just try that 1-2% more. I wish it's a second a lap, but it's certainly, I don't know. You'd say a tenth here or there, and a few decisions that you make that you're like, I'm going to go for it. You know, you commit a bit more in certain times just because you feel like that's your moment to shine. So I think there's certainly a small benefit, but a second, that's I would love if that was to be true.
10: You have had some good results this year. You know, you probably should have won Miami.
11: Yep.
10: And, you know, you were pretty close in Spain.
11: Yep.
10: You know, podium okay, but you were pretty close to the win as well.
11: Sure.
10: In terms of time. How do you expect things to go at Silverstone?

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0: ang tulong na pwedeng makuha ng USU o ng Philippine Sports sa pagbisita na yan. And then, babalikan din po natin yung ilan pa sa mga events, okay, na bumandera sa linggo na ito. 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Okay? So, unang bahagi natin ay ang PSC update sa pamagitan ni IC Almazan. Narito, panoorin, pakinggan natin.
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2: Magandang hapon po sa inyong lahat. Ako po si IC Almazan mula sa ating Philippine Sports Commission, mag-added ng mga latest updates from our agency and as well as our team Philippines. Ngayong hapon nga po no, ay nasa Kawayan, Isabela tayo para sa nagaganap na Cagayan Youth and Sports Summit. Ito nga po ay nagdala tayo ng mga resource speakers, no? Mapa NSA President's Man from our the head of the PNADO or the Philippine National Anti-Doping Organization po, no, Dr. Pineda, para nga po makapagtalakay ng mga much-needed topics po, no, para sa development of the grassroots sports programs here in Cagayan, Isabela. At ito nga po, no, ay hatid ko na po ang mga latest updates po, no, mula sa ating Team Philippines sa kanilang mga athletes' achievements. Sa Muay Thai, we have the Philippine National Senior Muay Thai Team, shining at the IFMA Muay Thai Senior World Championships 2026 in Kuala Lumpur, Malaysia, collecting 6 golds, 2 silvers, and 5 bronze medals to rank 3rd overall. The senior team had a show of their own. After getting a boost from the marvelous performance of the youth, they used it as a momentum to complete their mission against the world's best. Muay Thai superstar Islay Erica Bumogao led the pack with her own gold medal in the female senior Y crew, while Pinoy fighter Leo Albert Pamsadan notched the gold in the male under 24 to 45 kilos and bronze in the male under 24 Y crew. Golden duos for the national contingent were Rishen Yusores and Kylie Magliari, Ariel E. Lambakan and Philip Delarmino, Jasmine Dagame and Chian Dennis Rubios, and Jan Briggs Ramiscal and Tyron Jamborillo showcasing elite performances in the senior and under 24 Mai Muay categories. Other notable medalists were Lars Stephen Caneto and Samantha Audrey Ananigas, who both clinched silver medals. Meanwhile, Rootsmar Abubakar, Kim Ryan Asense, Yuneka, Kay Costales, and Tyron Jamborillo earned a bronze medal each. Congratulations po no sa ating my team for our pole vault naman. The nation's best pole vaulter, EJ Ogiena, delivered a stellar performance winning his first gold at the 2026 season in outdoor at the Szczesno Memorial Poznan in Poland. Ogiena cleared 5.72 meters to seal the gold ahead of Great Britain's Owen Hird with 5.60 and Italy's Matteo Oliveri with 5.60 meters. Para naman sa ating Padel Pilipinas, they are our back-to-back champion at the country's monumental hosting of the Asia-Pacific Padel Cup Manila 2026 at the Play Padel McKinley in Taguig City. Bringing an immense amount of pride, the Team Philippines reigned supreme in the professional division to take the title for the second time. And last but not the least po no, sa ating roster ng athletes' achievements, the Alas Filipinas Under 18 Girls Squad had an impressive run at the 23rd Princess Cup Southeast Asians Under 18 Volleyball Championship in Thailand, securing another third place finish. They were able to clinch a podium spot after defeating Indonesia in a thrilling 5-set match. Thailand's Volleybells came out on top while another team from Indonesia settled for a runner-up finish. At yun na nga po no, ang mga updates natin sa ating Team Philippines for the past week. Kaya kung gusto niyo po kung masubaybayan ang kanilang mga aktibidades and achievements, ay patuloy lang po kayo sumubaybay sa aming mga official. Sa aming mga official social media platforms for those updates. At para naman po sa mga kaganapan po noon sa ating ahensya, last Saturday, Manila just delivered